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1: Phil C.
2: Long-haired assistant.
1: I'm bushed.
2: Bushed?
1: Yeah, we need a break.
2: Ah, you mean like a Kit Kat?
1: No, a holiday, a camping holiday.
2: Right, I got the perfect spot.
1: Really?
2: Yep. It's called the Eldy Camp Spot in Carlton. They got acres of private places to camp, portaloos everywhere so you'll never get caught short, and a fabulous dam to cool off in.
1: And a great camp kitchen.
2: And in the evening, Mick, he lights the bath fire so we can all sit around for happy hour.
1: Sounds perfect. What's the number?
2: 0418 135 647. Ask for Trucks. She'll look after you.
1: The Eldy Camp Spot at Carlton for that perfect break you deserve.
2: Long-haired assistant.
1: Yes.
2: I'll bring the Kit Kats.
1: Phil C.

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Why wait till Sunday? 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

0: Hey, where are you? 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It's all Aussie.
1: Aussie, Aussie, Aussie. 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

0: first time I quit, had no idea what I was getting myself into. I lasted 3 days and some bright spark gave me a beer. Well, the second time was better. I lasted 6 weeks until my girlfriend decided I was too cranky and gave me a cigarette. The last time I quit, I just put out my cigarette and never lit another. Well, it wasn't that simple, but that was 3 years ago. You see, every time you quit, you get a little better at it. So remember, never give up giving up.
1: There's a Aussie hit you might know.
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0: Thank you. 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Thank you very much.
1: 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It's all Aussie.
2: 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AllAussieRadio.com.au. Yeah, that's the place you need to go. 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Aussie, Aussie, Aussie. Oi, oi, oi.

welcome, Prison Dog. Well, we're going to play an hour or more of pure rock and roll. Are you into the dance? Do anything you like to it. Here's the song that we like to start off with and warm up a little bit with. That was made famous by Chuck Berry. It's called CC Rider. We hope you did it.

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0: 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It's all Aussie.
1: Hey, cats and dolls. 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Cold Joy and the Joy Boys. 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

0: 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Folks, have I got a great show planned for you today. This is part two of a special coming to you from the Heritage Nanango Country Music Muster. Now, on this program, I've got some interviews by artists and also music by these particular people. Some of them are live and some of them are studio recordings of their music. We kick off with a gentleman named Tony Wagner. Now, Tony Wagner is plays the keyboards, the piano, a fabulous entertainer as well. He's got an album of his own, and we're going to play a track by him called Looking for Love in All the Wrong Places. After that, we have Evan Plashinta, and he's a country singer that's been going around for a number of years. I had the pleasure of meeting him at Nanango, and fabulous little chat we had with him, and also a track from his own album, and the song is called Unsuitably Dressed. The next one is Cameron Mason. Now, I found out from chatting to Cameron, he's been travelling and in the music industry for at least 50 years. I mean, I couldn't believe that when he told me that. And what a sensational singer-songwriter he is as well. The song we are going to play by him is a number called Colourblind. And then we finish up with Brian Letton. Now, I'm sure all our listeners would be familiar with Brian Letton because we play quite a bit of Brian's music, and a great singer he is indeed. Now, the track we're going to play for you by Brian is a live recording from Nanango of it's an Irish medley, and it's quite a fabulous little medley from a live performance that he did. Now, I do have recordings, in fact, entire sets by these artists and more from Nanango. So if you are interested in hearing live performances by these artists and other artists from last week and artists that we haven't yet spoken about from Nanango, please get in touch with me and I'll play them for you. And I think you'd find them very, very interesting in live performance mode. Now, folks, on with the show.
1: Welcome to the show, listeners. My name is Phil C. The program's called Corner Country, and I am coming to you from Nanango Country Music Muster, chatting with one of the artists who plays in multiple bands, goes by the name of Tony Wagner. How are you going, Tony?
2: Yeah, great, Phil. Yourself?
1: Mate, I'm having a fabulous time out here. How good is this festival?
2: Love it. I've been doing it for about 18 years now, and I just love coming back every year.
1: So good. It's been running for 23, so you'd be part of the furniture by now.
2: Yeah, pretty well a part of the furniture, and well, we've got a good crew here, and I think both everyone on stage and out looking at the stage all has a great weekend.
1: Absolutely. Look, the stage is fabulous. How good is the audio?
2: Oh,
1: like the mix.
2: Super.
1: It's sensational for the punters, I've got to tell you. What's it like up on stage?
2: It's really, really great. That's something that really gets a little bit swept under the carpet. People don't think actually how important that is. But the sound here is absolutely first class.
1: Yeah, it's first class. And the other thing I reckon is first class is the players that we've got here, as well as yourself, I've got to throw into that. How long have you been playing? Because you play piano up there. It's an electric piano, or what
2: is it? Yeah, it's a digital piano.
1: Okay.
2: That's what I like playing is piano.
1: Yes.
2: But it's a bit hard to get the old upright in the back of the car.
1: Well, obviously,
2: so it's the closest thing I've got to the real thing.
1: Yep.
2: But I play that and occasionally jump on the pedal steel guitar as well.
1: Wow, I didn't know. I don't think I've seen you do pedal steel.
2: Okay.
1: Pedal steel. But the thing is, I'm running around so much, but I know you as the piano man, see? So you play pedal steel as well?
2: A little bit, yeah.
1: Wow.
2: Yeah.
1: And that, according to people I've spoken to, is probably one of the most difficult instruments to learn. Would you agree with that?
2: Absolutely.
1: Yeah?
2: 100%.
1: So how long have you been playing that?
2: Oh, I've been toying with it for a little while now. Mm-hmm. It's something that you really, really, really need to be able to invest a lot of
1: time
2: in and to it's quite the craft, and you've got I know it must be a little bit difficult for the listeners at home that can't see, but you know, you've got both hands going, you've got both feet going, and you've got both your knees going all at the same time.
1: Wow.
2: Doing different things.
1: And of course, when you see somebody like Michelle Rose,
2: he makes
1: it look like he's just sitting up there, about to nod off.
2: Yeah.
1: And you've played with him for quite a few times, haven't you?
2: Yeah, definitely. Michelle was here, and now we've got Bob Alloway, who, in my opinion, is every bit as good. As talented.
1: But oh, yeah.
2: I love these weekends, being a steel player as well. I quite often find myself sitting playing piano, just staring across the stage, watching what the guys are doing across the other side.
1: Oh, yeah.
2: See if I can pick up a tip or two along the way.
1: Oh, right. Well, I've been told it's the most difficult instrument to play, so you obviously
2: I believe it is.
1: How long have you been playing it?
2: Oh, I've had it for about 24 years.
1: Oh, wow.
2: Yeah, had it a little while, but piano's always been
1: my primary. Piano's your forte.
2: Yeah.
1: For sure.
2: There's really not... Like there's certainly keyboard players around, but in country, I think the old fashioned piano belongs in country, and I love those old piano licks. And,
1: Now you've got a CD of your own, which we'll talk about in a moment. How long have you been singing?
2: Oh, probably ever since I could talk.
1: Oh, really? So that was just... When did you learn piano? When did you start to play the instruments then?
2: I started learning piano probably when I was 13.
1: Okay.
2: Which probably a little bit later than what some people do, but my teacher was absolutely strictly classical and despised country music.
1: And
2: back in those days, there was Brash's around, Brash's music shop you could go into and buy sheet music or sheet music books, and I used to go in and save up pocket money and buy different country music, and I'd take them along to my piano lessons, and she wouldn't teach me any of it. She was...
1: So what was she trying to teach you, Rachmaninoff or something?
2: Well, look, in hindsight, I wish I'd probably
1: paid more
2: attention, but I just loved country music, and that's all I was interested in playing at that stage, and I've always been that way.
1: Mm-hmm. So you're not into playing stuff like by Elton or Billy Joel?
2: I could play it if I had a chart or the music or anything like that. I could. Country's where the heart
1: is
2: for me.
1: I get it. Which is why you've been here for 18 out of the 23 years. You do other festivals?
2: I do.
1: Yeah?
2: I do. I mean, I'll go anywhere that'll have me.
1: So other festivals you regularly attend, like 18 years for this one, have you got another one that you've been to year after year?
2: Yeah, I've had a few. I did Munna Creek for a long, long time, actually for as long as Munna was running.
1: Yep.
2: North of Gympie there, I did that. I have probably getting close to 20 years, I think, and that's unfortunately no longer, which is the case with a few others that I used to do on a regular basis.
1: Okay.
2: There's certainly a few over the years which I've attended regularly.
1: Yeah, fair enough. Now let's talk about your CD. Firstly, what's it called?
2: It's called Nashville Dream.
1: Okay, and what's it all about? I've got a copy of it for the listeners.
2: Well, as I just love country music, and sometimes there seems to be a bit of a division between Australian and
1: American.
2: And to be fair, I love both.
1: Yes.
2: I think if a good song is a good song,
1: it doesn't really matter
2: where it comes from.
1: Exactly.
2: But a lot of my musical idols and influences are from America. Like the classic stuff, Charlie Pride, Tammy Wynette, Connie Smith.
1: Yeah.
2: I love all of those.
1: Mm-hmm.
2: What we did... the album was actually produced in Nashville.
1: Okay.
2: And the fellow that produced it was actually Mike Shrimp. He was Conway Twitty's piano player for about 15 years. So it was such a thrill to have him do the album.
1: Yes.
2: And I also had the pleasure of some great musos play on it as well. A gentleman by the name of Lloyd Green,
1: yes,
2: who's absolutely famous and a first-class pedal steel player. He's played for anyone who's anyone,
1: yep.
2: Certainly in American country music. So just to have the calibre of musicians that would take on a job to play for
1: an unknown Australian,
2: I was just tickled pink.
1: Yeah. Now, I've heard that there's no country or no place like Nashville to have something mixed, mastered, recorded. Mm. They've got their own sound. And I hear a lot of Australian artists that go to Nashville because they say, the Australians just can't produce the sound I like. Would you agree with that? Or
2: I think the gap is narrowing very much.
1: Okay.
2: So,
1: okay.
2: I think with the technology we have today, what was once impossible is probably now very much achievable with the right equipment. I think that's what a lot of it comes down to.
1: Yep.
2: But I definitely think the gap's narrowing and Australia's pretty well on par.
1: Wow, okay, excellent. Well, I mean, at the end of the day, you don't want to fly all over there and spend a fortune if you can do it just in your own homeland.
2: Well, I've not been to Nashville. So I did the charts.
1: Yes.
2: Spoke to the studio, sent them everything. They put down all the backing tracks and the bedding tracks. They sent the files over here, go into a studio here in Brisbane, or down in Brisbane rather, and they record the vocal tracks separately. And then we send back the vocal tracks separately, and then back over in Nashville, they master it all together.
1: Wow.
2: But to listen to it, you wouldn't know that it was done in two separate parts of the world.
1: Yeah. Look, it's so easy now with technology, because I know the Wolf Brothers had stuff done over there during COVID period. Mm. They had players over there during COVID period, and it was like, oh, we'll send you the music. There's our part. There's Nick's vocal. There's Tom's bass. And they did it over there. And it's come back. And it's like, wow. I said to them, how did they get this done during COVID? Like, I'm thinking. Yeah. But that's the way it's done now, isn't it?
2: That's it.
1: It's the process.
2: Yeah, yeah. Absolutely.
1: Fabulous. Fantastic. Well, mate, I'm going to have to wrap this up. Now, can I play you a particular song?
2: Yeah, I reckon what I did with the album, I wanted to put songs on it that people would know, but that hadn't been done to death over the years.
1: Okay.
2: And one of them, I was sitting at home watching telly one night,
1: yes,
2: and this movie come on, an early John Travolta thing called Urban Cowboy.
1: Yes, I know the movie. Yep.
2: Yeah, and I thought, I've forgotten about that song. It's a great song. I might put that on the album, and I did.
1: Okay.
2: And it's called Looking for Love in All the Wrong Places.
1: Okay. Well, we're going to put that on right now. Tony Wagner, thank you so much for your time.
2: Great, Phil. Thanks for your time.
1: We'll be back with more of Corner Country, folks, straight after that song. Tony, lead it in. What's it called?
2: Looking for Love in All the Wrong Places.

0: Oh, thanks a lot. I'm glad you enjoyed it. I do a lot of shows.
1: Okay.
0: So I get a little bit of practice in, you know.
1: Yes.
0: As a matter of fact, I'm away from home at the moment for 4 months.
1: So where are you from?
0: Here in Australia.
1: Yeah, well, in Australia, because you said you're away from home for 4 months.
0: Yeah,
1: so you've been touring around.
0: We're a long way from here, 2,000 kilometres away from here.
1: Okay.
0: We're down south in Victoria, down the Latrobe Valley, which is the Gippsland region.
1: Okay.
0: But we're 150 kilometres east of Melbourne.
1: Right.
0: That gives you a bit of an idea, heading out on the freeway there. So we're really in country area, you know. And we left home in June, so by the time I get home, it'll be 4 months.
1: Wow.
0: But we've already been on the road.
1: So 4 months of performing in festivals,
0: I did private shows.
1: Yes.
0: Which I was booked for. Wagga Wagga, Tumalong Tavern, which is there on the Hume Highway. That's a hotel that's owned by Owen Blundell.
1: Yes.
0: And then we started. And when I come up through the centre here, I do a lot of, because I get away from down home because it's cold down there.
1: Of course.
0: So it's our winter run. But at the same time, we fill in, we do a lot of clubs, pubs and caravan parks.
1: Okay.
0: And so that's sort of, it's pre-booked. It's not just a ad hoc, willy-nilly.
1: Yeah, yeah. You're not cold calling and saying...
0: Well, a lot of the, I've been doing this particular run for 10 years.
1: Right.
0: So where I play, they book me. So they're all paid gigs, you know what I mean?
1: Yeah, of course.
0: But I get looked after with accommodation and meals as well. And of course, because a lot of the parks here like to advertise in the outback, especially going up the Kidman Way and the Matilda Way up through there. I play through Charlotte Plains, Cunnamulla, Charleville, Blackall, Buck Alden, all those towns. I love them out there in the outback, and they love country music.
1: They sure do.
0: Yeah, and so a lot of those I'll only be doing sort of, I'll be doing a show every night, but a lot of times only an hour and a half,
1: okay.
0: Hour show.
1: Yes.
0: And of course we set our CDs and our USBs,
1: mm-hmm.
0: our product, and that sort of goes well. And then we move on from town to town. And, of course, right here at Nanango, I was able to tie in the festival all the way up here. Because had they booked me just to come from home, from the Trove Valley to here, I'd have to charge in the national debt.
1: No, because
0: that far away.
1: Well, of course, I mean... And would you fly in or would you have driven that distance?
0: If I was booked here just to do the Nanango Festival and I didn't have anything else along the way, I'd fly.
1: You'd fly, of course.
0: Fly, hire a car and...
1: Yeah.
0: That's what I'd do. Either that or I'd fly into Brisbane. I'd get my mate to pick me up, Brian Letton.
1: Yes.
0: Brian, we stayed at Brian's place for 4 days on the way over here. I had on his farm. So he'd pick us up because he's usually on the festival.
1: He's always on this festival here.
0: And we'd be up here. Just the only difference is they put us in a motel.
1: Yes.
0: Where this way we've got our own home, on wheels behind us with a caravan.
1: So it's fabulous to be able to have this kind of life. How long have you been doing this sort of stuff, travelling around and caravan parks?
0: Well, I've been playing music pretty well most of my life. I started strumming the guitar when I was about 12. And learned a few chords and sang a few songs. Mum loved country music at home, so we always had the record player going. The record player would be going if there was no country music radio stations playing. When the radio station stopped playing country and they went to some other program, she'd shut it off and put on her Jim Reeves or, all the favourites. So we always had music. Back in the early days, I played in bands.
1: Mm-hmm.
0: I was playing in a very prominent band down in the country there. We did a lot of Melbourne gigs and we got managed by Johnny Chester.
1: Okay.
0: And Johnny Chester, you'd know of Johnny Chester,
1: of course.
0: Johnny is. And we did a television program there with Johnny Chester down home. They couldn't get the Melbourne stations in the country back then, so they said, well, we'll put a TV station down here in the country and people couldn't get Bandstand or 6 o'clock Rock. We'll start a new one down here. It'll be called Teen Scene on 10.
1: Okay.
0: And so that was going back. And so I was 16 years old, my first band. We played, did a lot of shows in Melbourne. Played with the best of the best, Billy Thorpe and Normie Rowe.
1: Oh, wow,
0: and,
1: really?
0: Johnny Chester. You name them. Yeah, we played with all those artists back then. Big dance halls, you know.
1: Yes, of course.
0: So I've always played, but after two bands and time going ticking by, my career took a little bit of a back seat.
1: Right.

0: because I was busy raising a family and also building a business. So that took a lot of time. But the guitar was never too far away at home. You sing alongs at barbecue or up in the bush for a weekend.
1: Yes.
0: You know?
1: Yes.
0: And I really only got back into it seriously in 2003.
1: Okay.
0: Which was my first trip to Tamworth.
1: Right.
0: And I was walking down Peel Street.
1: Mm-hmm.
0: And this fella's pretty sort of chuffed that I've told him this because he's a very good friend of mine and unfortunately struggling at the moment, like a lot of people will know. And I'm walking along Peel Street and I come across Tommy Maxwell.
1: Yes, I know Tommy.
0: Yeah. So Tom's playing and he's a great ballad and a great voice. Doesn't sing a bad song ever. So I stood there and I kept, you walk away and see what else is going on, but I always come back. And I said to Florence, I said, oh, that's my wife, Florence.
1: Yes.
0: I said, oh, gee, I said, I've got the bristles up on the back of my neck, goosebumps on my arms. I said, I've got to get back into this more seriously.
1: Of course, yeah.
0: So from 2003, which is now 23 years, I suppose,
1: yes,
0: I've just continued to build the business. And 20 years ago, I retired. So I've got all the time in the world to do what I want to do when I want to do it.
1: Fantastic. Living the dream.
0: Oh,
1: and doing what you love to do.
0: Absolutely living the dream, yeah.
1: Now, talk about your music. You've got, you've had a total of 9 CDs, but you've only redone 6 of them.
0: Yeah, they're the more recent ones.
1: The more recent ones.
0: The ones I've done earlier, well, they phase out after a period of time because people have bought them.
1: Yeah, of course.
0: And so I've got 6 at this stage, 3 of which are my balladeers songs. And,
1: yes.
0: You know what the balladeer stuff's like. It's more your Slim Dusty style of
1: yes.
0: music. And the other 3 are American covers. And they go from everything from American country to old-time favourites.
1: Yes.
0: You know, I do, you know, like songs that we sang around home. As a matter of fact, I brought up, the second last CD I produced there, it's called Songs from the Past.
1: Right.
0: And I always sang them around parties or sing-alongs or to mum especially. I thought, why don't I record some of those songs? There are a lot of people around that age group
1: yep.
0: that would love to relive those. And that's what I've done with those songs.
1: Okay.
0: So, and they've been very, very popular. So, yes, they're American, some Irish. Yeah, like I've done some like the Foster and Allen Maggie.
1: Yes.
0: But you see, that's an Irish song, but it was written by a Canadian.
1: Okay.
0: So I've got varied music there. So
1: you sure do.
0: Something for everybody.
1: Yes, I noticed that when on your set, because you don't stick to one real genre.
0: No.
1: I mean, you look like a cowboy, but you're not singing cowboy songs or balladeering stuff.
0: No.
1: Not all the time, definitely not.
0: Because, People don't mind a bit of a mix.
1: That's
0: you know?
1: Right.
0: Otherwise, I know when I'm at shows, I can sing a lot of ballads, and in those will include a lot of the songs that I've written, because I've written, I think, not a lot, but I've written 9 songs that I've recorded. So I like to sing my own songs at times, like every writer would.
1: Of course.
0: But if I only see, they're not familiar with them. Sometimes they're hearing those songs for the first time. So then I break into a song that's, you know, a Willie Nelson or a Johnny Cash or a Waylon Jennings.
1: Yes.
0: Everybody's eyes light up and their mouths are moving. They're all singing the song with me.
1: Of course.
0: They've come to life. And you've got to be able to do that.
1: Yep.
0: And not just please yourself. You've got to please the audience.
1: Of course,
0: that's what I'm here for.
1: Yeah, fantastic.
0: And that's what they're here for, to be entertained.
1: Entertained.
0: Yes.
1: Well, I saw your set and you certainly did that.
0: Yeah.
1: I think it was fabulous. Now, we're going to wind this up right about now, but before we do, what can we play from yours? What do you think? You've done these songs everywhere live. What's a real favourite with your audience?
0: Well, in the Balladeers,
1: yes,
0: with the Balladeers album, there's a couple of favourites there. The main one is written by a great balladeer writer, Slim Jones.
1: Okay.
0: Slim wrote the song and he allowed me to record in my last Balladeers album I did called The Gippsland Balladeer, and it's called Unsuitably Dressed.
1: Right.
0: And the radio's down home and the other ones have, and there's a lot of down Victoria got my material. That's the one they get the most requests for.
1: Really? Okay.
0: It's a magic song.
1: Well, I'd like to put that one on then so that we can share it with our listening audience.
0: Oh, that'll be fantastic, Phil.
1: Thank you so much for being on the show with us.
0: Lovely talking to you, and we're enjoying the festival here immensely.
1: Absolutely. I hope to see you here again because it's the first first time I've seen you.
0: Good on you, mate.
1: Absolutely love what you did out there. There you go, listeners. Evan Lachinda. And we're going to be back with more of Corner Country straight after. What's the name of that song?
0: Unsuitably Dressed.

0: Welcome back to the show, listeners. Phil C. The show is called Corner Country, and I am coming to you from the Nanango Country Music Muster, chatting with one of the artists, Cameron Mason.
1: Yeah.
0: Cameron, I've not seen you before. Where are you from?
1: I'm from Bendigo.
0: Okay.
1: Smack bang in the middle of Victoria.
0: Right. And is that where you do most of your performing in Victorian state, or you travel around a bit?
1: No, I travel around a fair bit.
0: Okay.
1: But now it's sort of, yeah, New South Wales, Queensland, a bit in Northern Territory. Yeah, just wherever the work is, I'll go.
0: So this is the first time you've been to Nanango?
1: Or first time I've been to Nanango.
0: Okay.
1: I'm not sure whether it was booked around the time of COVID and didn't happen or something.
0: Yeah. So you were booked for this festival, COVID. Well, COVID would have been a good reason to not be at the festival. Yeah. But they got you now, and that's the main thing.
1: Yeah.
0: So how long have you been doing what you're doing, though? Like, because I don't know a great deal about you, see?
1: No, to be honest, I sort of hide in the shadows a bit, but it's been actually, this is my 50th year.
0: 50th year?
1: In music, yeah.
0: Wow. I mean, I know the name, but I don't know a great deal about your music, because you're not on any of the streaming platforms?
1: No, I popped in and out of things for years and had a bit of success with a few things. I had a band called Runaway Train. We got a gold guitar nomination. A couple of 93, 95, I was a finalist in the Star Maker.
0: Yes.
1: And, their band won Battle of the Bands back in 98.
0: Okay.
1: Yeah, so no, that's some good things.
0: Good things going on.
1: Yeah.
0: And what do you like better, being a solo artist or being with a band?
1: I always love to work with a band.
0: With a band?
1: Yep. Yeah. I have my own small band at home.
0: Okay.
1: We actually go by two different names.
0: Okay.
1: So, Cameron Mason and the Country Through.
0: Yes.
1: Just as a band, it's called Hillbilly Hurricane.
0: Hillbilly Hurricane. Very interesting. And does Hillbilly Hurricane still exist? They still
1: it
0: get
1: still
0: together?
1: Exists. Yeah, it's my son.
0: Okay.
1: He plays drums, and my cousin, he plays bass. So basically a three-piece, but we get a steel player in quite a lot of the time as well.
0: And Hillbilly Hurricane, what style of music is it?
1: Well, it's anywhere from hillbilly to on the edge of, you know, pretty rocky sort of stuff.
0: A country sort of
1: country,
0: rock?
1: Country rock.
0: Country
1: rock. Yeah, definitely still country.
0: Fair enough. Okay. But you didn't do any of that here, really? No? And you've got a sensational band. Was that because not sure of the band or...
1: No.
0: Trying to just select for the audience?
1: Yeah. Yep. I prefer... I mean, my main thing has always been country.
0: Yes.
1: Pretty much. Traditional type of stuff. I love some of the bush ballads, and I also love like Merle Haggard, Johnny Cash, that type of thing.
0: Yes. Well, you sang some of that, like you've been on the stage a couple of times, and you've sang a bit of that. So would it be fair to say Johnny Cash, Merle Haggard influences for you, or have you got somebody?
1: Yeah, definitely.
0: Definitely?
1: Definitely, yeah. As a kid growing up, Dad had a great record collection, and that's what I spent a lot of my time as a kid, just sitting next to Dad listening to records.
0: Okay.
1: You know, I said, come on, Dad, put on Buck Owens.
0: Yep,
1: so,
0: yep.
1: I actually went to school when I was in about grade two.
0: Yes.
1: Like year two, whatever they call it these days. And we were allowed to bring our records to school. And I swear I was probably the only kid in Victoria that brought a Wolf Carter record to school.
0: And teacher, you didn't get picked on? You didn't get bullied?
1: No, the teacher refused to play it.
0: Oh, really?
1: No one's going to like this.
0: Yeah, yes.
1: And I thought, why?
0: You do.
1: And I know a lot of people sitting here today that probably would like it.
0: Absolutely, yeah. So with your CDs, you're a writer, obviously. So what sort of music there? Is it bush balladeering that you're writing, or
1: it's hard, I guess, to say. Like, some of them lead more to the bush ballad feel,
0: yep,
1: and others it's not that modern country sort of stuff.
0: Yes.
1: It's more just an upbeat, happy beat type country stuff.
0: Okay.
1: And that's the new album coming out is going to be a cross-section of that.
0: So I heard about this new album, because you're actually recording this with Rob Breeze, aren't you?
1: Yeah, here in Tamworth.
0: In Tamworth. Now, Breezy's here, and I think this is probably the first time Breezy's been here as well, but
1: yeah.
0: I did a chat with him earlier, and he dropped your name, saying that he's working on one of your albums.
1: Yeah.
0: So what is it, a full album? It's not an EP with four or five songs?
1: 12 songs.
0: 12 songs?
1: All original tunes.
0: And all original stuff?
1: Yeah.
0: So what's the feel of it? Like 12 very different tunes, or is it really leading towards...
1: There's a definite theme.
0: Yeah.
1: Album, and it's quite an Australian theme, just about our way of life here, and just a more simple way of life, and stepping away from just, you know, the craziness of the world at the moment.
0: Yeah. The world's pretty darn crazy at the moment, isn't
1: it? Yeah, it sure is.
0: Yeah, look, that'll be refreshing to hear something a bit more positive, you know, in the music than what's physically going on around us.
1: Yeah.
0: So where are you off to from here? Have you got another festival to go to, or are you heading back to Vic?
1: No, I'm heading back to Tamworth.
0: Yep.
1: Do a bit more on the album, hopefully get that finished. We'd like to get a song out to radio soon.
0: Okay.
1: As soon as we can.
0: Yes.
1: Just one particular track off the album. And then from there, I think I've got a couple of shows up around Tenterfield, Inverell, then heading back down south, West Wyalong, Gerildery, and then back into Victoria. I've got a few there and a couple around. You know,
0: so you're working your way back home?
1: Back home.
0: Basically.
1: Yeah.
0: Which is great. That's good. Great.
1: Yeah.
0: And how long have you been doing this sort of as a solo artist, performing and travelling around? And
1: well, quite a few years ago, I did it full time.
0: Yeah,
1: I was pretty much on the road a lot, but didn't travel too far.
0: Too far,
1: I sort of went as far north probably as Tamworth, and that was about it.
0: Yeah.
1: I think there was a stage there, things changed, and I thought I really need to get a job, so I got a job. And then just a short while back, I just decided that's it. I don't need to be doing this anymore.
0: Not happy with life. You just want to get out and do what you want to do and sing.
1: Life's too short.
0: Yeah, mate, you took the words right out of my mouth. You're a long time asleep, you know, a long time dead pushing up roses. So, no, I reckon do what you can do for as long as you can do it, because you're enjoying what you do. It's not like work.
1: Oh, no. That's what that old saying, you know, find something you love to do and you never work another day.
0: Never work another day, mate. I agree with you 100%. Well, I'm going to wind this up right now. Cameron, thank you so much for your time. But before we finish, we're going to play one of your songs. Is there one in there that you really think our listening audience would love to hear? Or is it, because I'm, as I said, I'm not very familiar with what you've got, but you've got a few CDs here.
1: Possibly a song called Colourblind.
0: Colourblind.
1: Which I did today, which is one I wrote all about different colours describing our lives and our feelings.
0: Okay.
1: So not that men talk about their feelings that much.
0: No, they don't. So is it a song that's meant for men to be listening to, Colourblind?
1: Possibly.
0: Or,
1: yeah, possibly.
0: There's a good message in that.
1: I think so.
0: Okay. And what album's it from?
1: It's from the Classic Country album.
0: Classic Country album, and the song is called Colourblind.
1: Yeah.
0: Cameron Mason, thank you so much for taking the time to chat with us.
1: Thank you. It's an absolute pleasure.
0: And it's been my pleasure to meet you and listen to you perform. Thank you so much.
1: Thank you.
0: We're going to be back with more of Corner Country Folks straight after Cameron Mason's...
1: Colourblind.
0: Colourblind.

0: Welcome back to the show, Phil C. Corner Country is the name of the program. If you've just joined us, we're coming to you from Nanango Country Music Muster, and I'm chatting to one of the regulars. He's part of the furniture, Mr. Brian Letton. How you going, buddy?
1: I'm going well, mate. How are you?
0: I am fabulous. You're looking great.
1: Oh, you're a really kind man. What a great festival again, eh?
0: Mate, unbelievable. Yeah, it's been running 23 years. How many years have you been coming?
1: Most of them. I think I missed the first couple or three maybe, but I've been a regular every year. And I see, I look at next year's program, which has been published this weekend, and I see I've got to start again next year. So that's great. I love coming back here. So.
0: Well, the thing is, the audience loves seeing you back here because you've got a great voice.
1: I appreciate that, mate. Thank you.
0: And you know what to sing. You look at these audience people and you think, I think I'll do this and this and this, and they all sing along with you.
1: Oh, well, I guess, mate, I've been in the game for what? Well, I've been doing this full time for well over four decades. You learn to read the audience,
0: of course, as you know.
1: If I can go away after a concert or a gig like this somewhere and know that I've made some people happy, well, I'm on the way to doing my job. Maybe not completely, but certainly getting somewhere.
0: So, would you call it a job? Because you've been doing it for 40 years. You love doing it.
1: Well, it is a job, but it's a passion.
0: It's a
1: job I love. You know,
0: I've had to say.
1: Because I grew up on the land, was farming in Western Australia, and then I sort of left the farm, branched into harness racing. I'm a farrier by trade, so I was shoeing horses for a living. That was a job.
0: Yes.
1: And I got into music quite by accident, but anyway. Yes, it's been my job for 40-odd years.
0: Yes.
1: But I guess it's been a passion. And I guess if you're working at a job that you love doing, well, it's not really a job.
0: I wasn't being disrespectful. I mean, if you love doing what you're doing, it doesn't seem like a job, does it?
1: No, of course.
0: And you're getting paid, which is great.
1: Yeah, well.
0: And you're
1: I'll never
0: making,
1: be a millionaire, mate, but anyway.
0: No, but you're making a lot of people happy, and you've got a good heart, and people love you, and that's better than having dollars in the bank.
1: Yeah, exactly.
0: I reckon.
1: Exactly. Yes. Hey, money can't buy everything, mate.
0: No.
1: Can't buy happiness, can't buy health. So.
0: No.
1: So, and when you look at, when you look at across an audience and you see, the reaction, the pleasure on people's faces, you feel good.
0: You sure do.
1: Yeah,
0: you sure do. Now, I heard in the grapevine, you got a new album you're working on with Breezy.
1: Yes, that's happening.
0: Yep.
1: It's slow. The progress is slow at the moment. It's going to be an album of all original Brian Letton songs again, which has been, I guess, signature for me for a lot of my albums, most of my albums. But I've got plenty of tracks now. It's just a matter of getting together, getting the time to spend time in the studio, I guess.
0: Uh-huh.
1: And, so I've just got to make time anyway, because that's my job.
0: The thing is, though, you're a very busy guy because you play at a lot of places. You do a few Ks on the road. So
1: all over the country.
0: All over.
1: I mean, I've just got back from Western Australia. I've been over there on tour and back to my old stamping ground. So, but anyway, mate, people often ask me, I've been asked the question, why do you keep doing it? After all these years, you're still travelling a million miles.
0: And, yes.
1: Well, I don't have to think very hard to come up with an answer, and we just spoke about it. I look out across, those faces at my concerts or here at these festivals, and you look at those people, and as I said, you see that they're appreciating what you do, and I know why I do it, because I do it because you get that appreciation back. So it's a good feeling.
0: And it must make you feel pretty good when you look out into the audience and you see them mouthing the lyrics. They're probably singing. They might be singing to themselves. They might be singing.
1: Yeah.
0: You can't hear that, but you can see that they're singing.
1: Yeah, certainly. And it wouldn't be the first time either that I've stumbled on some words. I can remember a song that I sing just to get requests just about every night for, and I think of When We First Fell in Love, which I wrote back in the 80s, and I remember one night walking out on stage in New South Wales. It was, I'm not sure where it was. Oh, Mudgee. It was a venue in Mudgee, And I walked out, the band's played the intro to the song, and the first line, it wouldn't come. And I'd sung it every night for weeks and weeks and weeks leading up to that show, and it would not come. And the band just kept playing the intro over and over again. And next thing, a lady in the front row called out the first line, first couple of words, and I said, thank you very much, and they'll come back to me.
0: Yeah.
1: But I thought, they know the song better than me.
0: They do. And that must make you feel pretty special too, that they know these songs. They're listening to your music at home, not just at a festival or in the vehicle or something.
1: To walk down Peel Street during the Tamworth Festival and listen to the buskers, and when you walk past buskers that are actually singing your self-penned songs, it's a pretty special feeling too.
0: You think,
1: oh, well, he must like my song, he's singing it, or she. It's all good. Mate, it's what I do. I obviously love it, I enjoy it, and if I can make people happy, well, as I said earlier, I'm sort of somewhere along the line to achieving what I want to achieve.
0: Fantastic. Now, mentioning Peel Street, Tamworth, you're going to be there next year?
1: Yes, certainly. Once again, Capitol Theatre. I just do the one concert every year now in the beautiful, the gorgeous Capitol Theatre. And put together the big band, six-piece band, with, because of Rob Brees, musical director, my son Trevor on drums, with Jeff Clapson bass, Lockie Mackay harmonies, rhythm guitar, Alistair McLean, piano keyboards. We've got Sandy Dodd and Diane Coombs, who's here this weekend, lovely singer. They're support acts, guest artists on the show, and also in the Harmony, the backline Harmony group. So, yeah, it's a big concert in the gorgeous Capitol Theatre, and that'll be on the Wednesday. Don't ask me the date of the first Wednesday, the first Wednesday of the festival.
0: First Wednesday of the festival, I can check the date. And ticket prices?
1: You'd have to jump on... If folks jump on the website, Caps Theatre set ticket prices.
0: Yes.
1: To be quite honest, I'm not 100% sure what they are, but if folks just want to jump onto the Capitol Theatre website, there's a booking. They can go onto the booking or click the booking icon and type in my name, and my concert will come up, and I'll have all the information,
0: there.
1: Just ring the... Capitol Theatre, the ticket office, and they'll help.
0: Find out from there.
1: Sure, sure.
0: I heard you do a song, I'm going to let you go in a moment, but I heard you do a song before, it was earlier in the day, with Diane Coombs.
1: Yeah,
0: first time I've seen you two singing together.
1: Diane tours as support act for the Brian Litton Show quite a bit these days, and she's a lovely singer, a lovely lady. And
0: very much
1: yeah, we do duets together on the show, obviously, and Diane was sitting back in the green room here just now, or earlier, and I said, do you want to jump up and do a song with me, love? And she said, most certainly. So that's how it came about.
0: Fantastic.
1: So, yeah, it was great.
0: Absolutely fabulous. Mate, it's a pleasure to see you again. I said you're looking good, you're sounding good.
1: Oh, good on you, mate. I appreciate your comments.
0: No, I know when I see you... Well, I'll be at Tamworth next year, I'll probably see you there, and I'm sure you're going to be sounding just as good, mate.
1: Good on you, mate. Appreciate it. Thanks for all your support.
0: Mate, before I let you go, I'm going to play a track.
1: Sure.
0: I'm going to do something from your live set later on. You're about to go on.
1: I'm about to go on, mate. I'm just looking at my watch, and I've got about...
0: 7 minutes.
1: 7 minutes to go down and tune a guitar and...
0: All right.
1: And get organised.
0: Well, leave that track with me, and I'll just put on one that I really like.
1: Good on you, mate.
0: Good on you. There you go, folks. Brian Litton, Nanango Country Music Muster, and I'm going to put on one of his live tracks, and we'll be back with more of Corner Country straight after that.
2: TMA, baby.

0: Thank you. Thanks, folks.
1: Oh, well, there you go, folks. That's our program for the afternoon. I do hope you like it. It's called Corner Country, and it's brought to you by allaussieradio.com.au. The interviews and the music that you've heard in the show are coming to you from the Nanango Country Music Muster. Now, if you missed last week's show, that was part one. This is part two, and I still have so many more people that I interviewed at that particular festival. Rather than creating a part three and a part four, I just thought what I would do is put on maybe one artist along with music and regular country music for you until we get through all of those artists. Now, from Nanango, we're going to Boney Mountain Folk Festival, and that's run by Norma O'Hara Murphy. It's been running for 16 years, and she has got some sensational artists on this particular one. And at this particular festival, she's also launching her brand new album, which is called Freedom Road. Now, if you are interested in any of those artists from that particular festival, just let me know and I'll get them on the phones and we'll do some interviews with them. And I'm sure you'll find it very interesting, okay? Just to give you a bit of an idea, the featured band at the Boney Mountain Folk Festival is the Hillbilly Goats. Now, if you've not heard of them, they are an award-winning, ever-popular bluegrass folk, and their stage antics is absolutely dynamic, okay? Absolutely incredible band. We've also got the Barley Shakes, and they are an Irish band, and they hail from Melbourne. And then we've got Runaway Dixie, and they are bluegrass country. Now, Runaway Dixie is a band by Jim Hermel, Virginia and Lynette Code. Now, as well as that, we also have the Codes, which is Peter Code, Virginia and Lynette, and also Jim Hermel, okay? And I can easily get those guys on the program. I hope you've enjoyed it. It is my pleasure to be bringing it to you each and every week. And if there are any other artists you'd like me to reach out to, please let me know on allaussieradio@gmail.com. Folks, I've got to wind the program up, okay? No horse to worry about this afternoon, so I'm just about to kick back on the porch with a nice icy cold beer and maybe a Jack. The headphones are coming off, so until next week, folks. Yee-haw! Now I'm going to see you all somewhere around Corner Country.
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3: So, Phil, what's on the show this week?
1: Well, in this entire program is at the Yellowbelly Country Music Festival.
3: In St George.
1: In St George, Queensland.
3: Yes.
1: Exactly.
3: That's correct.
1: Now, we're kicking off with
3: David Johnson, and he's from the DeVale Country Promotions.
1: Now, David, wasn't he a wealth of information? And yes. What a great fellow. Helped us out so much.
3: Yes, he did.
1: And he also does a bit of hosting on the stage.
3: Yeah.
1: When they're doing the changeovers and right. So on and so forth. He doesn't sing.
3: No.
1: Or play.
3: Oh.
1: But he loves country music.
3: Right.
1: And he's got the DeVale Country Promotions. After that, I chat with
3: John Hallam, and he's from Capella Events.
1: Now, Capella Events, they're running a country music festival there in Capella, and it's each year.
3: Yes.
1: Not sure of the dates, but he will tell us during our discussion.
3: Right, okay.
1: And then we finish up with
3: Ray Essery.
1: Now, Ray Essery is probably one of the finest bush poets in the country.
3: Oh, wonderful.
1: And he's nearly 80 years of age,
3: really?
1: I think. Oh, my goodness me.
3: Wow.
1: And what a funny fellow on stage.
3: Yep.
1: Yes. Doesn't he like to stir the ladies up?
3: Right.
1: He really likes to stir the girls up. Well, you know, like sometimes they get on stage and they want to stay up there forever. But Ray says, hey, you're only allowed to do one thing up here and it's time for you to get off.
3: Right, okay.
1: So he likes to give them
3: a bit. That's good. Keeps them moving.
1: Keeps it all moving. But yes. He's all in tongue-in-cheek.
3: Right,
1: he's
3: okay.
1: A fabulous fella. He doesn't hate women. He just likes to stir them up.
3: Right, okay.
1: Now, we're going to finish the program with another bush poet, okay?
3: Yep.
1: And that is right at the end of the show. And his name is Gary Fogarty.
3: Okay.
1: And he was the other fellow that was at the Yellowbelly Country Music Festival, and he was doing stage work, doing his bush poetry at the Bush Poets, and also introducing the artists as well. Just
3: so
1: like
3: he
1: what
3: was busy.
1: He was very busy. Just like what Ray Essery was doing.
3: Mm-hmm.
1: So apart from these wonderful discussions with these fabulous people, we've also got a great selection of music and a poem as requested by the people we interview. So, Lynn, what do you think?
3: On with the show.
1: Oh, welcome to the program, listeners. On the phones with me today from the St. George Yellowbelly Country Music Festival, David Johnston. How are you going, David?
0: Yeah, I'm going good. Just as a reminder, I actually live in Bundaberg, but I was down there at St. George working for Alicia on the Yellowbelly Festival.
1: Yes. Now, that's the thing I wanted to talk to you about, because you do live in Bundaberg, but you've got DeVal Country Promotions. Tell us a little bit about that.
0: Yeah, well, what happened, how that come about in the first place was way back in the late 80s, early 90s, Stan Costa asked us about doing the publicity and putting up posters and so forth.
1: Right.
0: So after we did that, then word of mouth, he put the word around, and we're doing quite a few artists then.
1: Fair enough. So you've been doing this for quite a while, because the days of Costa, that would be going back to the 90s, wouldn't it?
0: Oh, yeah, that's right, yeah. Yep. Mm-hmm. Yeah, he used to, every 12 months he'd come through town and we'd do all his stuff for him.
1: Okay. Before we talk about all the promotions you've done, you were at Yellowbelly, which is in St. George, Queensland, where we met you. Now, you do a little bit of hosting and promoting and also on the stage work. How long have you been doing that?
0: Well, I started off, Gemma got me going about 15 years ago.
1: Right.
0: Just doing for him, yeah. Mm.
1: 15 years ago. So you've been sort of working on the stage, talking on the microphones, announcing the acts and keeping the people entertained, I guess, between acts for about the last 15 years. What were you doing before that?
0: Well, I was a foundation member of the Bundaberg Country Music Club.
1: Right.
0: And when we kicked it off it must have been nearly 25 years, I was the coordinator for the Bundy Easter Roundup, which was a Talent Quest festival.
1: Right.
0: That festival, at one stage, we were running two stages, and we used to have over 400 entries. It was the biggest country music club festival run in Australia.
1: Okay. So that one's no longer going, is that correct?
0: No, that's correct, yes.
1: Okay. Mm-hmm. Okay. So that's a bit sad. 400 entrants, I guess that would have been really, really busy for you, because the country music festival we just did at Yellowbelly, there were only about 20 acts or so. A big difference.
0: Oh, yeah, it's been a big difference in with that. What's happened, though, because you're getting all the walk-up festivals now,
1: yep,
0: that's more or less taken over from the Talent Quest-type festivals.
1: Mm, yeah, because every country music festival, and there are so many of them all over the country, they all have the walk-up artists.
0: That's correct, yeah. See, there was some there from Tasmania and New South Wales, and it's good to see, meet all these other ones coming through too.
1: Now, what about these ones you got coming up? Like when you were working with Stan Costa, for example, back in the 90s, what sort of artists, can you remember any of the artists you used to work with back then?
0: Yeah, we had Brian Young. We still do some of Tommy Maxwell's. We did Lindsay Butler's, Evelyn Berry, Ian Quinn back in the early days.
1: Right.
0: There's others that, I just can't remember them all,
1: Okay, fair enough. And now you're working with people like the likes of Brian Letton and Lindsay Waddington and guys like that, Rodney Vincent.
0: That's correct, yeah. You get their agents ring us up and what enough, we'll do the shows for them,
1: Right.
0: And all the shows are actually held at the Railway Hotel in Bundaberg.
1: Okay. So when you say the shows, you're talking about like the artists we've just mentioned, Brian Letton and Lindsay Waddington, they're playing at that particular hotel, are they?
0: That's correct, yeah. They do a three-hour show there on their way through, traveling up north. So they call in here on the way through.
1: So when are you expecting to have these guys in Bundy?
0: Well, Watto has got Jamie Davis with him. It was on the 2nd of August.
1: Right.
0: Then in October, you've got Rodney Vincent. And Watto's going to be with him on the 19th of October.
1: Right.
0: And Brian Letton will be on the 5th of November.
1: Wow. Okay. So, and have you had these guys on your bill before at any of the other festivals? Because you're talking some pretty big names there. Lindsay Waddington, for example. I mean, he's a sensational player. Even though he plays his guitar upside down, but nonetheless, he's a great player and a great singer-songwriter. And so is Brian Letton.
0: Oh, yes. Yeah, no, we've known them for many, many years, you know.
1: Uh-huh.
0: And yeah, as I say, it was through Brian Young and Stan Costa that, you know, more or less got us going with them all, you know.
1: Yes. Now, you don't sing or play yourself, do you?
0: No, I don't play or sing, you know.
1: No.
0: I'm totally tone deaf, you know.
1: But you're happy to just do what you do on the stage, introducing the artists and when you've got that changeover between one act and the other, that's when you're up on the stage.
0: Yeah, that's correct. Yeah, I just fill in with a bit of few advertising, advertisements or whatever, you know, where there's meals on and what's doing outside and sort of thing.
1: Another venue, festivals, for example, that are coming up. I heard you at Yellow Belly, you were announcing like there was Thargomindah and Texas and other venues like that, that you were mentioning dates and places to go to for more country music.
0: That's correct. You know, if we've got the posters there, we advertise all of them. There's Nanango in September. As I say, Thargomindah should be on about now, sort of thing.
1: Yes, it is. It is struggling with the weather, but nonetheless, they are going ahead with it. They've had a lot of rain out there at Thargo, but they are going ahead with it. And as you said, we got Nanango's coming up in September,
0: and then you got Widgie in October.
1: Yes.
0: Yeah, so that's about all I know of at this stage, you
1: yes.
0: know.
1: Well, Texas, in September, you've also got Boney Mountain with Norma O'Hara Murphy.
0: And that's, oh, yeah, I'd forgotten about her, yeah.
1: Yep. Mm-hmm. And also the Texas Country Music Festival is later in September as well. Are you going to be at any of these ones, like Nanango, for example, or no?
0: No, I've got other things on. I used to always go down to Widgie, but I'm not sure what I'm doing this year for Widgie yet.
1: Uh-huh.
0: But no, see, I go down to some of them, but I don't take part in working for them or anything like that, you know.
1: Yeah.
0: And I'm one of these fellas that can't sit down all day and just watch a show. I've got to be busy doing something.
1: Yeah, I noticed that when I saw you there at St. George at Yellow Belly. You're always wandering around either chatting to people or helping people or doing stuff on the stage behind the desk with the promotion and, you know, with the CDs and stuff like that. So you're definitely not the sort of fellow who can just sit there and be idle.
0: No, that's correct. I get bored if I'm sitting, even though I enjoy the music.
1: Of course.
0: But it's just that I can't sit down and do nothing.
1: Yep. I get it. I understand it, mate. Well, look, buddy, I want to thank you so much for being so helpful to us at the Yellow Belly Country Music Festival. You helped us out. You gave us a lead because we needed a different lead. They didn't have the power for us, and you helped us out with that. And I noticed you were helping other people and talking with everybody. You're doing a sensational job. And I hope you continue doing it, mate, for as long as you can. If anybody's interested in booking a festival with you or getting in touch with you, what's the best way? Is that Deval Country at Big Pond?
0: Yeah, you've got the card there with all the info on it.
1: Okay.
0: And you can just, you know, if you put that out, anybody wants to get in contact, we'll keep doing it as long as health. Our health is good for it, you know.
1: Good on you. Good on you, my friend. I'm going to wind this up now, Dave, and I'm going to play a song. I know you really loved Brian Brown, Brownie's music, and also Keith Jamison. Now, which I'm going to play one by either one of these fellas. Which one would you like me to play, either Keith or Brownie?
0: Put Keith on.
1: Put Keith on? Well, I've got his album sitting right here in front of me at the moment. He's got an album called A Picture of Australia.
0: That's right, yep.
1: Mm-hmm. Yep. Have you got a favourite track on that, or should we just pick one together?
0: Oh, no, just pick one. But,
1: well, how about we play the title track from the album, and that's called A Picture of Australia.
0: Yep, that's okay, yep. Mm-hmm.
1: All right, well, we're going to put that on right now. Thank you so much for taking the time to talk with us, Dave, and I hope to see you around the country music scene sometime very shortly.
0: Yeah, thanks for interviewing me, and good luck to all the artists, and thanks to the listeners for listening to me.
1: Thank you so much. We're going to be back with more of Raymond Oz straight after Keith Jamison's A Picture of Australia. Thank you so much, David.
0: Yeah, thanks, Phil.
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0: 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I am at the Yellowbelly Country Music Festival in St George, Queensland, with a very special guest with us this afternoon, listeners, John Hallam. How you going, John?
1: Hey, great, Phil. Yeah, good morning to everyone. It's fantastic to be here. Catch up and have this opportunity to have a chat and be here at the Yellowbelly Festival in St George is really something special.
0: So we were all a little bit concerned that the Yellowbelly Festival may have actually folded as a result of the loss of the man responsible for it, I suppose, and also you had a lot to do with it too, didn't you? Mr. Keith Jamison.
1: Yes, mate, Jamo and I have been very good friends. We go right back to when he was a driller up in the Capella, central Queensland area, Dysart and Blackwater and in around that area. And his very first release, the Capella Rodeo song. So we go back a long way.

0: And I think Jammo is an inspiration. He will live on, in my heart anyway, as an inspiration to keep coming to St. George just to be part of the Jammo show. And sadly, we don't get to the boulder comb, which is his real passion, because it's hot on the heels of the Capella Festival. And we're pretty exhausted getting packed up and sorted out after Capella, because it starts the very next day. So,
1: yes.
0: But I do love to get over to boulder comb too and support there. So it's a great country music, honestly, Phil, is like a huge family.
1: It is.
0: It's not just another festival to go to. It's a whole bunch of people that love catching up. Sometimes it's only once a year, you know.
1: Yes.
0: It's fantastic.
1: It's incredible, because I've been to so many country music festivals now, and I'm seeing the same faces, and I'm making so many friends, and it's like, oh, you're here, you're at this one. And I'm amazed to see how many people love, I guess, the bush balladeering. And not only that, they come here and they like to get up and show their talents, the walk-up artists, and, of course, the bush poetry.
0: Absolutely. Look, and you, that is, got it in a nutshell, you've nailed it, but it's the camaraderie. And you've just said, the amount of people that you run into that recognise you, they may not even remember your name.
1: Yes.
0: But they recognise, oh, you're back again, great to hear. And look, even some of the artists, they're at every show.
1: Yes.
0: But they're always good, and so they've got a different song, and it's always nice to catch up. It's all about country. It's all about the Aussie spirit and trying to keep the Aussie spirit alive and the country feeling and the camaraderie, which is sadly we are slowly losing.
1: Yes, yes. I'm a bit worried about the country music scene, because it seems to have morphed into a couple of different genres, doesn't it? We've got country rock, we've got country pop, and I would hate to think that the true Aussie country music, the bush balladeering, would become a dying thing.
0: Absolutely. Look, there's so many greats, the Kelly Dixons and the Stan Costas and those Gordon Parsons and all those old-timers, Trevor Day, they would just be horrified, because they were the true, but they lived what they wrote, and
1: yes,
0: they sung
1: course.
0: From their heart
1: yes.
0: and about true Australia.
1: Yes.
0: Kids of today, for whatever reason, they often do not even get the opportunity, or it's illegal to do some of the things that they sing about, because it was normal those days.
1: Yes.
0: But now you're not. So it's very hard and it's very difficult. And you're right. We're turning into computerized.
1: Yes.
0: And it's just not good.
1: It's not good. It's not good, I don't think, at all. But apart from the fabulous country singers, we also had two of Australia's finest poets out here, didn't we?
0: Look, absolutely. Ray Esery and Gary Fogarty, well, they just don't come any better.
1: No, definitely not.
0: They really don't. They're real larrikins. And in particular, Gary Fogarty and Cindy have been friends of mine for many, many years. They come to Capella for various reasons over the years. And since we've been able to get the Capella Music Festival underway, we're fortunate to have Gary come out and MC for us. And run the Bush Poets Breakfast for Mother's Day every year. So we're very lucky to have Gary come along. And just as a quick side note, I often say to Gary, I put the finishing touches on him, because way back, and I just forget what year it was, many years ago, Gary was getting organised to go to America to compete in an international poetry competition. And so he came to Capella. And we done a concert in the backyard of the servo.
1: Yes.
0: Because I've got a garden area in the backyard, and we had a log fire, and I don't know how many people were there. But anyhow, Gary done his poetry. We had a wonderful time, and he went off to America, and I believe from memory he came third in his division in the world.
1: Wow.
0: So very, very pleased to have Gary Fogarty, just an incredible bloke. And then he runs the Milmer and Camp Oven Camp Out as well. So,
1: okay.
0: Yeah.
1: Now let's talk a little bit about you. You've got the Ampol. You're the Ampol man, aren't you, in Capella? Because you just mentioned you got a service station there. Tell us all about that business before we talk about your music festival.
0: Righto. Now, Phil, back in 1977, I've lived in the Central Highlands area most of my life.
1: Right.
0: But in 77, I moved to Capella for 3 months' work on the Peak Down Shire Council. And

0: And anyway, the work petered out a bit, and what was there was a drum depot. And I thought, I can make this into something. Being off the land, my parents were grain growers and they had sheep and cattle, and so I like having a go at something. So I bought the service station and I took it over in 1985.
1: Right.
0: I registered the name Ampol Capella. Because I'm a very patriotic Australian.
1: Yes.
0: And I stuck with that, and it just grew. It wasn't much at the time. It was just basically a donga and a drum depot. And by that I mean those days were 44-gallon drums, and the farmers would come in and get a drum of diesel, or a drum of kerosene, or a drum of oil, or whatever. And so that was how it all started, and that petered out quite quickly, and that was the end of the drum era. But then bulk fuel came in and took over, and bulk oil and all that type of thing. And it just grew along from there. And when Ampol went to Caltex for a while, I objected to that as, no, I'm Australian. I'm the Ampol man of Capella and of central Queensland, if you like, because everyone else went to Caltex. I was the only one in the region that stayed Ampol.
1: Good on you. Now, how's that business grown, though? Because it's not just a petrol station, is it, really? No.
0: Well, absolutely. Look, and it all comes down to a passion, feeling for the community and giving back to the community, and then the community supports you. So next thing I'm saying, oh, people are asking for this. I can do that. I can do this. And it's grown. And for 22 years, I had an auto electrician work there.
1: Right.
0: And it was greatly supported, but with modern vehicles, with computerisation and old age, my electrician retired. And I said, well, it was getting very, very hard. So I changed the workshop into a coffee shop.
1: Right.
0: And a lounge. And because we didn't really have a dedicated coffee shop in Capella. We had a lovely cafe there that does meals and everything, but not a dedicated coffee shop. So that grew from just people saying, oh, it'd be nice to have it. We've got to drive 50 kilometres to Emerald for a coffee shop. It'd be nice to have something quiet and sort of secluded. So I was able to do that. And it's worked very, very well. And I was able to employ another staff member. I have some people come out and do barista training. So that's just another little part. And then sadly, as time grew on, wages got difficult, council rates got higher, insurances got higher, all sorts of things. We had two grocery stores. Well, they both closed down, which meant there was nowhere in Capella where you could buy a tin of coffee or a jar of jam or a tin of beetroot or anything like that. So I had a little room in the back corner. And I thought, I'll turn that into a mini grocery store.
1: Right.
0: And with the bare essentials, and the town are ever so grateful that if they run out of tea, they can slip down and get a box of tea bags or something. And the community have supported greatly in that. So it's helped me grow it along. And then, of course, the butcher closed down.
1: Right.
0: And so I was able to put a deep freeze in the butcher in Emerald, packages up little and barcodes up meat, so we can do that. So I've become diverse. I've diversified into all sorts of things. And then we do express takeaway chicken, similar to the Kentucky organisation. We've sort of done that sort of thing. It's grown, and it's only grown by the support of the community and the travelling public. A lot of we're right on the highway, and people get to know to come and call in. Not only that, we have the barbecue gas bottles for their caravans, and then, of course, with demand, those that don't want to have the caravan, we built some motel rooms, and I have a bunch of motel rooms there for the traveller that wants a bit of comfort.
1: Yes, and the thing is, they've got to pass you, don't they? If they're going to Charters Towers or Atherton or anything, Atherton Tablelands, anything, they've got to get you on the Gregory Highway. They've got to go straight past you, don't they?
0: We're right on the Gregory Highway. And lots of people, look, coming from the south, they come up through Springshaw and Emerald and Capella and on to Claremont, and it's at Claremont they can turn off and go into Mackay,
1: yes,
0: to the beaches and everything in Mackay, or they go on to Charters Towers where they turn off and go into Townsville, or they go further on up into the Atherton Tablelands and around into Cairns.
1: Okay.
0: So we're very unique, and we're 50 kilometres or 52 kilometres away from Emerald. And look, the travellers and the campers, we have a wonderful caravan park in Capella that basically, even though we haven't got flash shopping centres, we've got everything you need. You will not starve in Capella.
1: Absolutely. Now, let's talk about this fabulous music festival that you kicked off about 5 years ago, the Capella Country Music Festival.
0: Yeah, right. Oh, well, there you go. This is just by one of those things. Chad Morgan and his mate was up there touring around and staying in the motel. What goes on in this? You know what Chad's like?
1: Yes.
0: He likes to nose about and he loves his fishing. We actually took him up to Teresa Dam fishing and that sort of thing. And I took him around and we have an amazing covered arena there. It's just absolutely amazing setup. And anyone who's been there could never deny it's one of the best. People say it's better than Gympie and Tamworth because it's all undercover. So anyway, we're just driving around and we got to there and he said, goodness me, what goes on here? I said, oh, they ride a few horses around. And he said, what a place for a music festival, because there's a seating arrangement that'll fit a couple of thousand people in the grandstand alone without any other seating at all.
1: Right.
0: So it's an amazing building, 90-something metres long and 45 metres wide. So it's all undercover, amazing building. So we drove around and he kept coming back. He said, that's amazing. He said, we should do something. Chad said to me, never ever in his career has he had a Chad Morgan festival. He's always performed on someone else's gig.
1: Right.
0: And I said, well, mate, why don't we have a Chad Morgan festival? He said, you get this show, these buildings and everything, I'll get the artists.
1: Okay.
0: And that was about 6 years or more ago. And it took us a little while to get ourselves sorted and for me to get my head around all that, because I'm not really I don't sing or anything or I just love music and I love the camaraderie. So Chad, I said, righto. But anyhow, it took us a little while, but we kicked it off and this year was our fifth year.
1: Okay.
0: Sadly, we had COVID in the middle of that, so that's mucked us around. But it's slowly growing and people are getting to know where we are and it works wonderfully up there.
1: So when's it on? For the benefit of the listeners, when is it each year?
0: Right, it's in May every year and it's the Mother's Day weekend. So this next year, in 2025, it's from the 6th to the 11th of May, Sunday being the Mother's Day weekend, and the special Bush Poets breakfast, camp oven cooking, Ranger Nick comes down and cooks special scones and stuff for Mum for Mother's Day. So that's how it's sort of grown along, getting different people to turn up and different art and trying to bring a bit of variety into it.
1: Okay. So who did you have this year?
0: Okay, well, apart from Gary and Nick doing the breakfast cooking, we had Dave Hawkins up from Tasmania, and he became very popular. He's just got a little bit of upbeat. My favourite, great mates of ours is the Hillbilly Goats, Bryce and Marnie. They're just larrikins and good personal friends, and they're a totally different show.
1: Right.
0: They're an act in their own right.
1: Oh, absolutely.
0: And the people love them.
1: Yes.
0: And Chad was there, of course, the headline act. And Pixie Jenkins, he's there harassing everybody right the way through. Brilliant musician, great performer,
1: yes.
0: But just a larrikin and loves stirring everyone up. Then we had Donella Waters, of course, and she does a Dolly Parton show. And honestly, you'd swear Dolly Parton was in the audience. You really would. She's so darn good. So that was great. And then Kylie Hogan. She's just another slant on comedy and a great actor, good singer, great entertainer and a lot of fun, loves jokes. And certainly other great personal friends of mine, and the greatest balladeers, and look, working in the industry like people you'll never know, was Diane Lindsay and Peter Simpson.
1: Yes.
0: They come and stay with me, and I stay at their place, and they just work endlessly at Tamworth, and wherever you go, they're here today at the Yellow Belly Festival, and they're in their boots and all helping everyone, because they are more true blue than anyone I know.
1: Absolutely, you're not wrong from that. And yes, when you speak about country music in Australia, you'd have to mention the likes of Diane Lindsay and Peter Simpson.
0: Yes.
1: You couldn't go past those two at all.
0: Absolutely. And look, I had the pleasure of knowing her parents, and Slim and Joy and Heather, and stayed in my motel when they perform at the... We have a big cultural centre as well in Capella, and artists likes of that. I've had the pleasure of knowing her parents, and that makes her rather special to me. So.
1: Fantastic. Yeah. So next year, anything special planned for next year? Can you mention any of the artists? You got anybody locked in as yet or not?
0: Not really, no. It's early days. We're meeting at the end of July. The club, we're incorporated, Capella Country Music Club. We're having our meeting, and... at this point in time, nothing is in concrete. It's early days, of course.
1: Of course.
0: But we try and get some indication out there as early as possible, because people need to make their plans.
1: Of course.
0: And they're coming up from Victoria and South Australia and Tasmania and all over the place. And lots of caravan clubs do their annual tour or their little trips that they do, and they think of a place to go. And we're working on a few of those things, but, it's early days.
1: Early days. So what's the best place for people to find out? Because you've got this incredible website, which people may not be aware of. So what's your website address?
0: Okay, people can – we do lots of things. There's lots of ways those that are in the Grey Nomads organisation, they can look up the Grey Nomads magazine. That goes out to about 24,000 people. We got our advertisement in that, and Cindy from the Grey Nomads always gives us a little bit of a promotional thing because we've advertised with them. So they can look in the Grey Nomads for a start off if they wish, and they'll get a website there. They can go to www.capellaevents.com.au. And you will see the website there, all the information, all the previous artists and what has been going on. They can, if someone can write it down, if we've got a pen and paper handy, admin at capellaevents.com.au. That's our email address.
1: Right.
0: Shoot us an email if they wish, and they can... I will get back to them, or someone from the club will get back to them. They can join our mail-out list. We've got 1,700 people on our database that get our newsletter.
1: Right.
0: So if they wanted to do, they'd need to send me or send it to that email address, which they can find on the website too. And they will get the email sent once a month only. But all the information comes on that, and where to contact and how to book tickets to come to the festival, and all about the festival, and all about facilities at the festival, which is great. Well, we've got over 200 powered sites there. There's water at every one. There's toilets and showers, and the whole event is undercover.
1: Sounds absolutely fantastic. I've got to try and get to it next year for sure.
0: Mate, you'd be most welcome. Everyone that comes to Capella is always made welcome. And even at the Caravan Park, they've got a little set up there, and they're right behind it as well, because they can see the benefit to the entire community and the travelling people that's got somewhere great to pull up. Year in, year out, I'm talking about.
1: Yes.
0: That everyone is made welcome in Capella.
1: Fantastic. So what are the dates again for next year, John?
0: Dates again, May the 6th, which is a Tuesday, and it runs right through, walk-ups through, right through till the Friday. The finale for the walk-ups is Friday night, and then the guest artists are Saturday and Sunday. So Tuesday the 6th of May to Sunday the 11th of May 2025.
1: Fantastic. Well, thank you so much for taking the time to chat with us, folks. That is John Hallam. He is the Ampol man, so make sure you check out his fuel station if you want coffee or takeout food, or if you just feel like you need a better stay than your caravan, he's got motel rooms there. And also check out the www.capellaevents.com.au for the Capella Country Music Festival. John, thank you so much for taking the time to chat with us today, my friend.
0: Great, mate. Phil, it's been a pleasure catching up. And look, anyone coming through, even if you don't want fuel or a coffee, pull up for a yarn. Stretch your legs. There's parking across the road. There's plenty of room there. If you're going through, and just pull up and say good day. That's what it's all about.
1: Fantastic. John, we're going to wrap this up now, mate. Before we do, I'm going to play your song. It's got to be Aussie. Now, you mentioned before the Seekers. You really like the Seekers, you said. But you like all Australian music, of course. But in particular, you said Judith Durham and the Seekers. They sing some fantastic songs, and you actually selected a number all about the trains.
0: Yeah, mate, look, going back as a kid, they were our favourite group, and as Phil just said, I could go on all day naming famous and favourite artists and the like, but I'm sure every young bloke was totally in love with Judith Durham, and I would suggest my favourite song from them would be The Morning Town Ride.
1: Thank you so much, John, for taking the time to chat with us.
0: All the very best, and cheers to all your listeners.
1: There you go, folks. That is John Hallam, the Ampol man. Make sure you check him out, okay? www.capellaevents.com.au, and we'll be back with more of Raymond Oz straight after the Seekers' Morning Town Ride.

0: Welcome back to the show, listeners. Phil C here. This is Roman Oz, and I am at the Yellowbelly Country Music Festival here in St George, chatting to one of Australia's finest bush poets, Mr. Ray Essery. How you going, Ray?
1: Going pretty good, Phil. Mate, up here from the Northern Rivers in New South Wales, and I'm retired to Brunswick Heads these days, but I come up here. I've been coming up here for 10 years or more now to this festival. It's St George, mate. Wonderful little town. Yep. Wonderful little town.
0: Yep. Yeah. And a fabulous festival, and we were all a little bit concerned at one stage when poor old Jammo passed away. We thought this festival might fold, but they're going to keep it going.
1: Yeah, one of the great men, mate, I've known over the years. When I retired from dairy farm, and I'd done that for nearly 20 years after I got out of the Navy. I'd done the 60s in the Navy, Phil, and went back dairy farm when I come home. So, but then I started writing verse about 50 years ago, I suppose, now. Okay. And it's been like a little ring went up to a big circle, bigger and bigger and circle.
0: So who inspired you to get into it? Was it your father who used to write poetry?
1: Or? No, because I'm dyslexic and I left friggin' school at, I don't know whether I should have said that.
0: That's all right.
1: But I left school at 14 and a half, mate, and went making money. That's all I wanted to do until I got in the Navy. But I raced trotters. I always had a hobby. It was my hobby, racing a trotter, and I was racing at Lismore Show, and I saw an old cane cutter recite this poem one night beside the campfire, and I was just amazed. I never heard bush verse even.
0: So how old would you have been back then when you first heard that?
1: 35, 40.
0: Yeah.
1: And then I went home, sat on my tractor while I was putting in ryegrass or slashing or whatever, and I started putting this stuff together. And it was by chance once, and we were away. I was playing a bit of golf, no good at all. And I was at a show, and I recited the Mullumbimby Bloke, which is a poem I wrote on the tractor.
0: Okay.
1: And the bloke said, "Who wrote that, Ray?" I said, "I did." And from then on, it just started. They had me up wherever we went, or done, or festivals, or whatever. And then I got mixed up with the Naked Poets, and I travelled with them for 13 years.
0: Okay.
1: And one minute I'm milking cows, mate, and next minute I'm on the big stages of Australia, Twin Towns and Gympie Muster. And I'm still going today.
0: And you're still going today, and you're 82 years of age.
1: I'll be 82 only in 4 weeks' time.
0: Wow.
1: Mate.
0: So 40 years performing.
1: Yeah.
0: Did you think it'd go this big?
1: No.
0: No?
1: No. I went to Tamworth in 93. Somebody said there's a poet competition down there. So I went down and I had a mate with me, and he was a banana grower. I said, "Ronnie, you better throw in a box of bananas to pay our way when we get there." So we ended up at Tamworth, and I went on this country music. It was a bush poetry show. Ended up a nervous wreck. Just a nervous.
0: Too much stress or too much.
1: Oh, mate! I never done this before, and I stand in front of people and recite it. I couldn't even make a speech in those days. Lack confidence to buggery. But then, a bloke come up to me and said, "Ray, what you doing? It's pretty good, pretty good." You know? He said, "You're all right." Well, the next year I went back and won a gold medal. I won a gold medal for reciting, so. And then I was away.
0: Then you were away and running.
1: And now I can. One of the biggest crowds I performed in front of, indoor crowds, was when Chad Morgan had his final show there.
0: Twin Towns.
1: Yeah, well, I was the only poet on the bill.
0: Oh, right.
1: So
0: okay.
1: I thought, now what will I do? So I wrote a poem about the old man cutting cane. He cut cane before he went away to the Second World War.
0: Yeah.
1: And when he come home, he went back down to Richmond cutting cane while Mum and us kids looked after the little dairy farm. Because they can make three times the basic wage.
0: Yep.
1: So I wrote a yarn called Racing. It was cane cutters racing in those days, which they used to if they got behind with tonnage.
0: Yes.
1: And that's the thing I done on the Chad Morgan show. I went over pretty good, mate. went over pretty good.
0: Would you like to recite that for us in just a few minutes?
1: It'll take 7 minutes.
0: Well, we've got 7 minutes, but if you wouldn't mind, we can do that.
1: Right.
0: But let's not do it now. What I want to ask you about is your personality, because on stage, you're quite the comedian, aren't you, really? I mean, you get the crowd laughing and you're always kind of paying out on the ladies, but it's all done tongue-in-cheek. It's all fun. But, here and now, you're a bit laid back and obviously more serious. And what's the real Ray Essery? Are you a bit of a clown all the time? Or?
1: Well, the old dairy farmers, you know, I only act like my father.
0: Yeah.
1: You know, on stage, it reminds me of Dad standing there. And because my mother, Norma Essery, was a great singer, and she was probably the best on the Northern Rivers. And she used to compare shows and that when they played bowls. And she was a war bride, and she never ever had the chance to go anywhere in life with the music songs, but she could have stood up on any stage in Australia. She's so good.
0: Yep.
1: She had 7 of us kids and not one of us can sing a note.
0: Okay.
1: But somebody said to me once, Raymond, who taught you your stage work? I said, I wasn't taught.
0: Just born into you.
1: It was Mum.
0: Yeah.
1: And so I just, that's me.
0: That's me. Who you are.
1: Yeah.
0: But when you're off the stage, that's not who you are. You're Ray off the stage, or when you're on the stage. Because you're two like different personas. You jump on the stage, you take on a completely different persona.
1: Well, I love to do my serious work, and I'll probably, but see, when you're in front of a crowd, you've got to make them laugh, mate. They're like, people hear serious work all day, and that's fine, and I do some of that serious work of mine, but it's the comedy stuff that they like, so.
0: Absolutely. You had me laughing. Especially the one you did about the cow. The milking inspector. Yeah, that was just, oh, wow.
1: Well, it's a funny...
0: True story.
1: But the thing is, if you can see what you're reciting, and as I always tell poets, if they recite a poem, they must see what they're reciting. And if you can see what you're reciting, then you can portray it to the crowd with your picture in your mind. I've had 8 songs recorded now of my work.
0: Yes.
1: And
0: by artists like Jeff Brown, for example.
1: Jeff Brown, Clearly Adams, John O'Day, and, Terry Bennett's from West Australia.
0: Okay.
1: Yeah, he's recorded. And... I've just had a song recorded that I wrote about Brunswick Heads, and it's just an amazing thing what they can do with a poem.
0: And turn it into a song.
1: Yeah,
0: it is. It is.
1: Very gratifying.
0: I just hope that the bush balladeering continues to stay as it is, because bush balladeering is really poetry to music, isn't it?
1: Australiana, that's the real Australian,
0: mate. Yes, absolutely.
1: We went on to a ship's cruise here. I've been on 2 ship's cruises now performing, that bang bang music doesn't go over with the older people, mate.
0: No.
1: And the country music of today, there's some great country music artists out there, but when they get into the country rock scene, you know, that's not us.
0: And it is changing a lot for the younger ones, I suppose, to keep the younger ones interested. So it's now country rock and country pop. And
1: that's where the money is.
0: Yeah.
1: And there was a young girl on stage here yesterday, Alicia Smith. Were you there? Were you here?
0: Oh, yeah, I saw Alicia and I

0: me a lot of, mate, I'm so, because Hank Williams, just, you know, he's a legend in his own rights.
1: Absolutely.
0: And I was reared with Hank Williams, and, you know, he could make me cry. I'm a very emotional bugger.
1: Yeah. I can see that.
0: Yeah.
1: I can see that.
0: And so, yeah, Hank Williams and Jimmy Rogers and, see, all those old country music stars out coming out of America even now, they all go back to Jimmy Rogers and Hank Williams.
1: Okay. Well, we're going to wind this up now. Would you rather do that poem, or do you want me to get one of those poems that's been put to music?
0: Oh, I can recite it now for you if you want.
1: All right. So what's the name of the poem?
0: It's a poem that I wrote about the old man.
1: Yes.
0: Cutting cane down on the Richmond River, because when they got behind with the tonnage, the ganger who was in charge of them would make them race. In other words, the best cane cutter had to get out the front and go as fast as he could.
1: Yes.
0: It was brutal, brutal.
1: Yep.
0: And you can imagine from Grafton to the top of Australia, there was hundreds and hundreds of thousands of tonne of cane had to be cut every year. Yep. It was cut by hand.
1: Yes.
0: But cut hard by... It was the cane cutters and the shearers that got this country going after the Second World War and First World War. As the rain clouds cleared from the northern rivers, a cane ganger says to his men, "This week, boys, we're behind with the tonnage, and that's something I intend to stem. For we are the top gang on the rivers, and with that goes a lot of pride and face. So sharpen up your cane knives, me boys, for today we intend to race." And as the eight young cane cutters sat around the breakfast table, drinking their last pot of brew, each one knew that today's work was going to be brutal. So brutal work was the only work those young cane cutters ever knew. For they were the sons of the pioneers, the men from the earlier days who'd built the roads and cleared the land with their bare hands, horses and drays. Now the ganger's name was Otterbridge, who was a cunning, wiry little man, who said, "Esri, you cut to the front of the line, for you're the best cane cutter in this gang." And then Otterbridge cut at the rear of the field, just to keep an eye on the race, for he knew his men would be under a lot of pressure when Esri was setting the pace. And the Pinder cane stood tall and black, ashen from the fire the day before, which reached every part of those young cutters' bodies, even into the eyes and ears and skin's paw. And acre by acre as that cane fell, those young cutters raced up and down the rows with aching backs and screaming muscles, as only God knows. Yet no man stopped or surrendered an inch, with sweat pouring from body and face. No laughter was heard, but the swearing was ripe at Esri, the cutter that was setting the pace. And ton after ton as that cane built up, it then had to be loaded on the skips by back, and with sweat and blood on each man's shoulders, Otterbridge could be heard calling, "Attack, attack, attack." And at the pub down Wardell Way, where the men drink only as men do, and there was no other talk in the bar other than cutting cane, for really, there was no other talk those old cane cutters ever knew. But then it was heard a top gang was in full flight, and somebody cried out Otterbridge's name. Well, all the drinkers left their beers on the bar that day and raced to Sneasby's Lane. For to see a top gang in full flight was a sight seldom seen, and those old cutters, they wanted to see that sight just one more time. And then it was back to the Wardell pub.
1: So some of his own poetry there at the festival along with Ray Essery. Now, I've selected a poem to wind the program up. It's from the Bigger, Sharper Spurs album. And the poem I've selected, it's only a short one. It is called Threading a Needle.
2: She asked if I could help her, and she flashed that lovely smile. I said that I would love to, but it had been a while. But like riding on a bicycle, one does not forget. She told me it was something she'd never managed yet. My

nervous hands were trembling as I readied for the thrust. She mentioned someone told her that stiffness was a must. And be careful, do not bend it, or you'll make it limp again. Don't try for fancy movements, just keep it nice and plain. I did not think it moist enough, so of course I used my lips. A sigh voiced her approval of my dexterous fingertips. I was glad no one was watching. That could put me off my game, as her kind words of encouragement helped me with my aim. Now, length was not a problem, because I had a bit to spare. But the smallness of the target was perhaps a bit unfair. Could she hold it still a while and give a man a go? If I didn't get it shortly, I'd probably need a blow. Well, it took me half an hour, but success was mine at last. She was silent for a moment till the excitement had all passed. Then she thanked me for my trouble, said would I think her rotten if she asked another man next time to help her thread the cotton.

Aussie, Aussie, Aussie. G'day, people. This is Phil C coming to you from Boney Mountain Folk Festival. The program's called Aussie Flashbacks, and it's syndicated to 97.7 Tasman FM, 96.3 4 Triple E, Emerald, Queensland. And, yeah, I am preparing to give you a fantastic afternoon of Aussie flashback music, folks, okay? So hang on to your seats. We're going to kick off with this one. It's from the Short Note album, and the song is called Look at Me.

There we go, folks. That is from the Short Note album, Matt Finish. And I've got another rockin' song coming up for you. But before I do any of that, I just want to give you a quick update. We're coming to you from Boney Mountain Folk Festival. It was about 33 degrees today. Weather up here has been absolutely sensational, and so has the entertainment. I've got to tell you, folks, it's been an exhausting week for me. I stood in for the, which is normally the normal host on this particular festival, and, oh, wow, well, station manager looking after the time, keeping sure everybody on time, making sure the acts are ready to go and the sound is happening. And, yeah, like 12 hours a day, and then had to get the show sorted for today. And then as soon as I had that, I was back out there on the stage again, and I said, listen, I'm not available after 4 o'clock. So now I've got you for the audience for the next 3 hours. I hope you've had a fabulous week, guys, and you're ready to do some rock and roll with me. And for the ladies, hope you got your dancing shoes on. Brian Cadd, Silver City, Birthday Celebration Day.

0: Australia's greatest singer songwriters, Silver City birthday celebration day. I'm going to play one more track, and then we've got our first request for the afternoon.
1: Now, when we broke up, girl,
0: William Shakespeare.
1: I didn't really mind.

In just a moment, coming to you live from Boney Mountain Folk Festival, and what a sensational event it has been. The weather has been really warm, and I hope you're having a fabulous time wherever you are. First request for the afternoon is going out to Tammy. She wants to hear a track from that sensational band we kicked off with, Matt Finnish, from the same album, Short Note, and the song is called Short Note.

Going out to Tammy. The song is called Short Note from the album of the same name title, Matt Finish. I'm going to play this one because I want to, because I like the song. And I know you're all going to love it as well. JPY. Yeah, an oldie bit of goodie. Straight after this, we got one for Michelle.

Yeah, you got to love JPY, folks. I know Mick does from Erina. Just sent me a message and says, "Hey, Phil, I love this song." And he said he grew up listening to JPY. And you know what? So did I. I mean, that's when music was music. JPY and all those bands that we had back in those days. You know, we had Hush and La-Di-Da's and, crikey, Brian Cadd, the Bootleg Family. My list could just go on forever and ever. Chain. It was just, that's when music was music. And that's why I do all Aussie flashbacks. And I want to keep this stuff alive for as long as possible. We're going to play the second request now for the afternoon. This one is going out to Mick's other half, Michelle. Now, Michelle has asked me for a couple of tracks. She's asked me one for Jefferson John. And the other one, which I'm about to throw on, Jimmy Barnes and the Band. And the song is called The Wait. Good choice.

Hey, what do you think of that, folks? That is The Wait. Jimmy Barnes and the band going out to Michelle from Erina. Alrighty, I'm going to play a song now, okay, folks? And this is a request going out to Fiona from Niagara Park. Wants to hear a song, it's a classic song, and covered by Sing It Live. And we're going to put it on for her right now. She said she's got the dancing shoes on. Well, this is a slow dance, my dear. You're going to have to grab the, a big desk lamp or something, or maybe a mop, and just sort of waltz around the floor with this one. This is not rock and roll. Yeah, I don't know how slow you'll have to go by yourself. The song is called You're Still the One, and the band Sing It Live.

What do you think of that, folks? That's a great version of a classic song. Yeah, I absolutely love that. Ah, you're still the one. All right, we're going to change the pace of the party now, okay? I've got a request, and this is our new listener, Louise from Wanji. Now, she asked me for a track by Madelake from the album, Still Point. Now, the band Madelake, they are still actually around. They're still performing and recording and doing all kinds of stuff, despite the fact that they came out, late 60s. I think it was about 68. An Australian progressive rock band. Now, they formed in Melbourne, originally as San Sebastian. Not sure if you're aware of that. Now, they were one of the first bands signed to Gadinsky's label, Mushroom, and released their debut single, Goodbye Lollipop, okay, which is on the same album. Now, in 73, followed by the album Still Point, okay. So what we're going to play for, as I said, our new listener, Louise from Wanji, she's asked me for a track called Mother.

There we go. That's going out to Louise in Wanji, Mothership, Matter Lake. Now, that came off the Still Point album. Go back to 1973 with that one. Everybody sort of remembers Matter Lake with, that one and Butterfly Farm, 2009. They had a best of in 2007. And people might think, hey, are they still around? Are they still alive? Of course they are. Absolutely they are. They brought an album out in 2013 called World, The Live Adventures of Matter Lake. That came out in 2020. 2020, there's also another one called The Blue Room. So they've still got some stuff. Why don't we give you a little sneak of, that's going back to the 70s, all right? Let's play the leading track from the 2013 World. It's called World, Matter Lake.

Hey, there we go, folks. What do you think? What do you think? Matter Lake still rocking and rolling, okay? Everybody thinks of, you know, 12-pound toothbrush and songs like that. But those guys are still doing it, and it's great to see and great to hear. I've got to tell you, we've had some fabulous acts out here at Boney Mountain. Oh, my goodness me. I think I told you about the Hillbilly Goats a couple of weeks ago, and I played a track by them, and they did a couple of shows out here, I think one Thursday, or was it Friday? No, Friday and Saturday. Wow, what a sensational act they are. We also had the Barley Shakes, which they're an Irish band. It is a folk festival, okay? Look them up. I mean, if you've got things like, you know, the streaming platforms, they're all on there, okay? I mean, I've got all their music. But, you know, if you want to look them up, check them out. And if you want to hear songs by them, let me know. And I'll be only too happy to provide you. If you want me to get them on the show, again, let me know. And I can surely get those on. Also, the Codes. Peter Code. Now, this is the Peter Code and Jim Merhill, I'm sure that's how I pronounce the name. And the Code Sisters, which is Virginia and Lynette. My goodness me. That is the Codes. Now, the offshoot from that is a band called Runaway Dixie, and that is the two girls, which is the two sisters, which is Lynette and Virginia and Jim. And a totally different style again. And then Jim, he's got a rock and roll outfit called Jim Herland, Hermel. I think that's how you pronounce it. And the Hot Chicks, which is the two girls. And that is just all rock and roll. And I mean, they absolutely blew me away last night when they were performing. You know, the Johnny B. Goode and all those classic rock tracks. And you know, Jim bouncing across the stage on one leg, and then they put the guitars up behind the back of their heads, and they play the blessed thing at the back of the head. And that goes for Virginia as well, who plays bass. And Jim, of course, plays lead and drums. And also Virginia plays lead. It depends what outfit she's with. And Lynette, well, she's mainly the bass player, but she can play drums. Oh, my God, they have so much talent. And I was absolutely blown away last night when they closed the show. I thought, oh, my God, people are screaming. People are screaming for more. You wouldn't imagine that because it's a music and folk festival, you're thinking older people, you know, recycled teenagers. But, you know, there's so much life in these people, even though they're all over 60, but they grew up with this style of music, you know what I mean? And they're not afraid to get up and dance and kick up some dust and yell out for more. And I was hosting the night. I did Thursday, Friday, and yesterday. And I looked out in the crowd and I thought, oh my goodness me. Look, this is what people should be doing. They should be living life to the full. And you know, and if anybody says, oh, you're too old to go to a rock venue, you know, you're too old to go to a music festival, you just say, listen, you know, I'm not an old fart. I'm a recycled teenager. And you tell them I said it. And of course, when I called them that on the microphone, they just erupted. I absolutely had a ball. And so did they. And I've got to get some of that music. I've got a lot of requests on here that I want to get through, but I'm definitely going to introduce some of that music to the program at different times. Just play the odd track here and there, and you'll understand what I'm talking about. All right, I'm going to play the next request, okay? And this one's going out to Rose. Now, Rose is in Pontville in Tasmania, and she messaged me because I'm saying 33 degrees up here. Wow. And, of course, she sends me a message and she says, it's blowing like crazy down there. Caravan. She feels as if the caravan's going to get blown over. So we're going to play this for you, okay? And batten down the hatches. Go out and put some extra pegs in there. You don't want to get blown over. You don't want to end up leaving Pontville and ending up somewhere else, you know. It won't be in Oz anymore. All right. The song she's asked me for is a number called I Got You.

All righty, folks. Got to read out a couple of messages before I put the next request on, okay? I got a message here from Fiona, who said, great track, Michelle. That was a while back too. The Wait, Jimmy Barnes and the band. Got a message here from the LD Camp spot in Carlton. Now, Mix messaged me after I mentioned that blowing like crazy down there at Pontville. And he sent me a message and he said, got back to my mind. Now, wild weather down here. Bushfires and 100-kilometre winds. Can hardly see here at Aldi from all the smoke. Bushfire advice from the Tasmanian Fire Services, Dodgers Ferry, Carlton, Lewisham and surrounding areas are advised to be alert for embers from the 7 Mile Beach bushfire, which may start new fires, okay? So check TasAlert.com or local radio for more information. Good on you, Mick. Thank you so much for sending that to us. Hopefully, Tasman FM have got us on the stream there because they had some issues last week. Otherwise, I don't know how many people are going to be able to get that message in Tasmania. Two big fires at Colebrook as well. Wow. Well, we've got a fabulous day up here. No wind, pretty high temperature. And I think I got a message here from what's that girl's name again? Louise. And she's saying 32 degrees at Lake Macquarie. So she's obviously visiting some friends there. But definitely, if you're hearing us in Tasmania on the radio, as I said, bushfire advice, Tasmanian Fire Service, Dodgers Ferry, Carlton, Lewisham and surrounding areas are advised to be on alert for embers from the 7 Mile Beach bushfire, which may start new fires. So you better check the TasAlert.com or local radio for more information. 100-kilometre winds as well. So that's definitely, that could turn something simple into something really, really serious. Mick from the LD Camspot, thank you so much for sending that message in. Got a message here from Tammy. It says, great weather here today. It's been a wonderful weekend with such awesome weather. Well, that's what we're having here, 100-kilometre winds and fires. That sounds a little bit scary. So hopefully your local fire brigade and volunteer fire people will get that under control. We're going to continue on. This one's going out to Glenn. Now, Glenn is in Wyonga, and he sent me in a couple of tracks, or a couple of requests, rather, by a band called Southern River Band. Now, I'm not sure if you've heard of them. Remember, Glenn's been sending in some really different stuff, and this particular one, I think it's a sensational song, Glenn, really, really. It's called Bad Luck Baby, Bye Bye.

Going out to Glen at Wyonga, Bad Luck Baby, Bye Bye, Southern River Band. And, yeah, I'm not sure if you've heard of them, but good selection, Glen. Keep doing what you're doing. I've got a message here from Rose in Tasmania. We have already got fires happening in Tassie with the extreme heat today. The bloody wind doesn't help. Yep, Mick's absolutely right. Well, back to you guys. We're all thinking of you, getting messages coming in here saying, oh, goodness me, Tasmania, please take care and be safe. Hopefully this is not going to turn into something really, you know, catastrophic. I mean, I remember when I was in Tassie some years ago, there was fires and, oh, boy, it wasn't pleasant. And like Mick said, you know, some of the towns we were travelling through, there was so much smoke you could barely breathe. So look after yourselves, guys, and make sure you've got, a bit of an evacuation plan if you're somewhere near all this stuff, okay? Because it's definitely can be pretty scary, that's for sure. I've got to send this next one out to Glenn's other half, Vicky. And this is Glenn's other half from Wyonga, Vicky. She's asked me for a double shot of Missy Higgins. So the first one I'm going to play for her is a number called The Sounds of White. Missy Higgins.

Hey, there we go, folks. That is a fabulous song, Missy Higgins. And the song is called The Sounds of White, going out to Glenn's Vicky from Wyonga. All right, now, before I do what I'm about to do, we've got somebody out here celebrating a birthday. Her name is Shirley Condrick, okay? Turned 70 years of age, and she's from Tenterfield. And when I say out here, I mean she's at the Boney Mountain Folk Festival. So her husband, Ray, and they've been married for 53 years, approached me and said, could you do a birthday shout-out for his lovely wife of 53 years, Shirley? So, Shirley, I'm not sure if she knows anything about this or not, but you know what we do, don't you? Aussie Flashback family members, you know, when we do a birthday greeting, we do it in style. We don't just say, oh, happy birthday, Shirley. No, we do this. Happy birthday, Shirley.

Oh, there we go, Shirley. Happy, happy birthday. She's from Tenterfield and at the Boney Mountain Folk Festival. And husband Ray of 53 years obviously loves you madly, darling, because he said, can you please do her a birthday shout-out? Now, we're going to go one better than that because she loves Slim Dusty and sadly he's gone to country music heaven. But your birthday request from your husband Ray, Slim Dusty's Waltzing Matilda.

There we go, folks. Waltzing Matilda, the late great Slim Dusty, going out to Sheryl Condrick. Happy, happy 70th birthday, my darling, all the way from Tenterfield here at Boney Mountain Folk Festival, and all because of your lovely husband, Ray, of 53 years married. Ah, recycled teenagers, see what I mean? 53 years married, doing that sort of stuff for each other. That is real love, folks, okay? We've got to continue on, though. I've got a couple more requests. A big shout-out to Mick from the Aldi Camp Spot in Carlton there. Wants to hear something by Max Merritt and the Meteors. And also Bandy and Zing Zang. It's been a while, buddy. And buddies. And they want to hear a little bit of early stuff by Cole Joy and the Joy Boys. All right. It's great. Anybody who wants to hear anything special, you know what to do. Message me on All Aussie Radio on Facebook. Any genre, as long as it's Aussie and there's no explicit lyrics, and I'm going to play it for you. And coming to you live from Boney Mountain. And if you don't believe me, look it up, okay? Do a Google Earth search and check out Boney Mountain. It ain't called Boney Mountain for nothing, folks. That's for sure. All right, we're continuing on, and this next one's going out to Charmaine. Now, Charmaine is, I met her at Capella Country Music Festival. She comes from Tanham Sounds, and the song she's asked me for, Australian Crawl, Things Don't Seem. This will put the girls in the mood to dance. Come on, Tammy. Come on, Fiona. What about you, Louise? Get those feet tapping.

Australian Crawl. All right, got another message here from Mick for all the Tasmanians. Breaking news, the fire service has placed Lewisham, Dodgers Ferry and Carlton under advice warning, urging residents to watch for embers. Okay, and warning for Dodgers Ferry as bushfire rages. Wow. And this is not written. This is information he sent me straight from Pulse Tasmania. So, yeah. And I've also got a message here from Rose, and she said that her son Murray, he's a volunteer firefighter in the air. He had some fires to deal with today in the southern Midlands in Tasmania. So, yeah, everybody be safe. 100-kilometre winds, that's pretty harsh to deal with, especially if there's fires on the ground. She just said, messaged me again to say the wind is absolutely shocking. And she also says she doesn't have to dance because the van is rocking with the blasted wind. Jeez. Well, keep us posted, people, okay, because... you know, Lynn, we affectionately call her La. She's now long-haired assistant. And I've got to thank Mick Duggan for that from Eldie. He was the one that sent it to me. And at the festivals now, we don't introduce her as Linny. She's introduced as La, and they think she's some sort of an ethnic person. And, of course, when they say, where does La come from, she says, ask the guy who gave it to me, which, of course, is me, but it came from Mick from Eldie. And she says, well, what does that mean? I said, well, she's my long-haired assistant, affectionately known and loved as La. And, of course, we got a good laugh from that, but now she's gotten used to the name. She introduces herself as La. Good on you, Mick. Thank you so much for coming up with it. Crikeys. All right, we're going to play a song now, and this one's going out to Chris from Party Central, all right? Party Central at Woi Woi, and they're having a fabulous day there, he tells us. The weather's been really, really good. And, I've got a problem here. Oh, no, we don't want that. We'll just ignore that and continue on. As long as you're still getting me out there, folks, that is the main thing. Yes, you are still getting me out there. Because I just had something that just flicked up that said internet, but it's showing that I still have it. And that's the main thing because, gosh, I wouldn't want to not have it. The song that he's asked me for is a track by Brian Cadd. Okay, and also Susan Espy, Brian Cadd and Susan Espy. Now, it's a duet. The song is called Out of Time. Going out to you, Chris. Enjoy. Oh, hang on. That's not what we want. I queued it up, I hit play, and it threw another track at me. This is not good because we did have a little bit of an internet issue, and I think it's not so much the wind here, but more so because of the heat out here and the internet, or the dish that I'm now using for internet. Well, that just sits on the roof of the van. And you can imagine what temperature it is up there, okay? Because we got ourselves a 12-volt version because we had some issues before with power outages at places like your Bobo and stuff like that. So we've got this 12-volt version. And it's never let us down, and it's certainly not letting us down now. Now, the song he's asked me for again, Out of Time, Susan Espy, Brian Cadd. Here we go, folks.

We're going to play this in honour of the Cadman, okay? Because, it's a brand new single and working toward an album. We know he had a health scare. And let's put it on, shall we? Seeing how we just did that one for Chris from Party Central. The song is called Believe.

What do you think of that brand new single, folks, for Brian Cadd, Believe? New album coming up pretty soon. I was talking to Lindsay Waddington just probably less than a week ago, and Lindsay Waddington is from the Gold Coast, and that's where the song was recorded. And I think this album's going to be sensational. Watto recorded his last album, and I can't wait for this next one to come out. All right, we're continuing on. I'm going to play a track now. This one's going out to Mick from Erina. He's asked me for a song by Billy Field. Now, when you think of Billy Field, all you think about is Can't Help Myself, Bad Habits, and there was another hit from that album. I'm trying to think of what it was. But this particular song he's asked me for, I haven't heard this for a long time, and it's a darn good song. It's called Good Golly Me. Billy Field, going out to you, Mick, at Erina.

Fantastic song. I love Billy Field. He's got that real huskiness to his voice, okay? You wouldn't imagine seeing him that his voice would sound like that. You sort of get a picture in your mind if you've never seen him or met him. Oh, what would this guy look like? Well, certainly nothing like he sounds, that's for sure. And I got a message here from Stewie, who's kicking back, having a few cool drinks, cool whiskeys. And I think he's at Lockstock again, and he said he saw Billy Field a couple of years ago at Early Beach Festival. He was singing, or rather trying to, with a very bad cold, and everyone cheered him on anyway. Well, you know, he's a good artist, and everybody has an off day with a medical issue or something, but, you know, the thing is, the show must go on, and professionals will do that. They won't cancel unless they're dying. Their fans come before their health in a lot of cases, I've got to tell you. All right, now, we're going to play on. We're going to put another track for Mick from the Aldi Camp Spot in Carlton. And, look, our thoughts are going out to you guys down there, okay? Keep us in the loop if anything's changes, if anything gets worse, and we can continue to pass on the message, okay? At the moment, It's windy and there's fires and it could be a bit scary for those guys down there. But I'm going to play you this song, Mick, because you asked me to, and hopefully this will take your mind off what's going on. Max Merritt and the Meteors, his biggest hit, Slipping Away.

There we go, folks. Max Merritt and the Meteors slipping away. Going out to Mick at the Aldi Campspot in Carlton. I've got a message here for you, Mick, from Rose, who's in Pomfil. She's asked me to say hello to you, Tracy, Christine, Merv, Noel and Daniel. And she says, I hope they're all listening in. Well, I hope they're all listening in as well. And Mick, great choice. Love this song. She said she sang it in assembly at high school. Okay. Have you got a recording of that? I could put it on air for you next week. I think that'd be fun to hear you singing that song back in the day, high school assembly. But there you go, Mick. She wants to say hello to all of you. Tracy, Mick, Christine, Merv, Noel, and Daniel. Yeah, no, she said. Okay, all right. We'll just do it now and put it onto a phone and send it to me and we'll play it next week. All right, we're continuing on. We are back to Party Central at Woi Woi. Chris's other half, Julie, would like to hear a song by Mary Wilson. And the song that she has asked me for is a number called Next Time.

Going out to Julie at Party Central, Mary Wilson next time. Great choice selection. Wow, we got some fabulous requests on this program, folks, okay? And blasting through them absolutely as quickly as I possibly could. We've got an hour to go, and I'm just going to go, gadget. That's all I can say. We're going to do this... let me just see. I've got to make sure I've got this particular track. I'm very confident that I do. I said, yep, because I normally have everything. I don't think I've ever been really pulled up by not having a song. So I just automatically now say, yeah, we can do that. I've got that. Of course I've got that. But I didn't actually check. So I'm checking right now. Let us see if I've got it. Oh, maybe I don't have it on this database. I'll just try one more. So I hope you're all enjoying the show, okay, folks. We are coming to you from Boney Mountain Folk Festival, and it is they're having a dinner break at the moment, and I'm hoping they're due back to come back from that dinner break in about 5 minutes' time. Now, if you had any idea how close I am to the stage, they really looked after me this year. They said, well, we don't want you all the way back there. We want you, if I was any closer to the stage, folks, I can see absolutely everything, okay? I mean everything, from where Lynn La sits under the awning off the side of our van. We don't have to move anywhere, nowhere at all. But I'm hoping that when they turn it back on, you know, it's not going to interfere with our show. I'm pretty sure we'll be safe. I can hear them banging the drum out there, okay? They're starting to tune up the drum kit, I think. I'll have to put this song on and then shut the door. Okay, so for Stewie at Lockstock Dam, he wanted to hear a song by a Little River Band. So I think it's from Diamantina Cocktail. The song is called Shut Down, Turn Off. Going out to you, Stu.

Shut down, turn off. Going out to Stewie at Lockstock Dam. All right, we're continuing on. Now, the next request is going out to Bandy and Zing Zang at the LD Camp spot in Carlton, okay? And I hope you can't hear what I'm hearing outside, okay? I'm pretty certain that we're not going to have that disturbing us. Definitely hope it's not going to. I can hear it. If anybody can hear what's going on outside, just let me know, because they've just finished tuning up the drum, sound checking the drum kit, and I think they're about to start. I'm sure they're going to start. All right, so let us play the next request, and if you hear anything, please do tell me, let me know, and I'll go out there and tell them to turn it down. Yeah, sure, right. I just won't park my rig here next time. Okay, so for the boys, Bandy and Zing Zang in Carlton at the LD Camp spot there in Carlton. Cold Joy and the Joy Boys, Heaven is My Woman's Love.

Oh, we don't want that. Hang on a moment. We definitely do not want that. My apologies. I was searching for the next track, and this is what came up and bit me. Okay, hang on a moment. I've got to re-cue it for Bandy and Zing Zang. Cold Joy, take two.

0: There we go, folks. Coming out to Bandy and Zing Zang, Heaven Is My Woman's Love, Cold Joy. All righty, we're continuing on. I've got a couple of rock songs, and then straight after that, folks, we are back to the top of the list, I think. I'm going to double-check before I put on anything after these two, okay? The first one is going out to David Walker from Summerland Point, wants to hear a track by Rags and Riches, and it is from the Shipwrecked on the Street album. The song is called Dance, Baby Dance.
1: 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Man, she's out of sight. And when she moves me, she really moves me.

David Walker, Summerland Point, Dance, Baby Dance, Rags and Riches. Now one for his other half, Vicky, Catch Me If You Can.

Gotta love the rock music, folks. Gotta love the rock music. And that, of course, is Rags and Riches. All right, we're back to the top of the list. I'm going to send this next one out to Michelle, and she's from Erina. Classic Jeff St. John.

There we go, folks. Big time operator, Jeff St. John, going out to Michelle in Erina. Okay, this next one is for the other half, her other half, Mick. Yeah. Now, you know, Mick loves David Campbell, and I really like David Campbell, and some of his arrangements just absolutely blow me away. So for you, Mick, from Erina, Mac the Knife.

David Campbell, Mac the Knife, going out to Mick at Erina. Okay, blasting through these. We've got 40 minutes to go. Oh, that song is winding down outside. Can anybody hear anything? If I stop talking for a moment. No, well, wait till the music starts, and I want you to tell me if anybody can hear anything, okay? Because this is a fabulous place where they've put us. And we couldn't be any closer to the stage unless we were on it. Literally, folks. I'm not sure if you can hear that conversation that's going on out there. I can hear it very loud and clear in here. But the thing is, the microphones are not so sensitive to pick up that kind of stuff. There we go. Can you hear this? My levels aren't really moving much at all, if at all. So I don't think you'll be picking any of that up. All right, we're going to do this next one. And this one's going out to Rose, and she's at Pontville. It's a Bee Gees classic. This is going back to the good old days.

Fabulous song choice there, Rose. Absolutely loved the classic Bee Gees. And also to the people who messaged me, it was Michelle and Fiona and also Louise. They all messaged me back and said, hey, we can't hear anything except me, which is great because I said, well, it is after all about me, isn't it? No, I'm just kidding. It's not all about me at all. It's about all of us. We are one big happy Flashback family. And without you guys selecting the music you select, I would not have a reason to be doing what I'm doing. So keep doing what you're doing, and I'll keep doing what I'm doing. Okay, the next one is going out to Glenn's Vicky. Glenn's Vicky from Wyonga wants to hear another Missy Higgins track, and the song is called The Special Two. I've

There we go. That is Missy Higgins, the special two, going out to Vicky at Wyonga. And I got a message here from Fiona that says, just loving Missy. And also one for Mick at the LD camp spot. No, not Mick, sorry. Mick in Erina. From Chris at Party Central, he says he loves the big band sound. Go, Mick. Yeah, I think, look, honestly, David Campbell, in my opinion, he's a fantastic singer. I don't know. I feel he's just wasting his time. I don't know if he's lazy on that silly television program. I mean, why isn't he out there touring and making people happy with his music instead of being on these silly television programs? All right, let's go. We got the next one. And the next one is going out to, oh, let me think. I think I might go with, because I'm trying to sort of weasel out all the slower ones. I don't know if we've got any more slow ones left. I must tell you, it's very difficult for me to concentrate and focus in here because of what's going on outside. Boo-hoo, ha-ha. No, I think I'd be much liking it if maybe not so close to the stage. Imagine trying to talk. You can't hear it, which is great. But Lynn just came out, or back in, I should say, from outside, and she said, can you hear that rubbish? I said, I sort of can. They're a band that's been begging to come to this festival forever. And Norma O'Hara Murphy, who runs the event, said, oh, look, we'll give them a go. We'll see what they're all about. They're a local band. I don't imagine they're ever going to get a gig here ever again. But, hey, that's rock and roll, isn't it? All right. And now, after all that talk, I still haven't found the song I'm looking for. So what I'm going to do is I'm just going to throw this one on instead. And, no, I'm not going to do that. You see, I'm going to do this one instead because I really like this artist and we got good response from it. So let's do it again, okay? You can probably hear me typing away. Yes. And that's because I want to get this track up. And the song is called, let's see. I'm going to do this one. It's a beautiful love song. And he's a fabulous artist. And then we're going to start getting into some of the heavier stuff, folks, as we wind into my pick of the week. This is David Campbell, Can't Take My Eyes Off of You.

There you go, folks. Fantastic song. David Campbell, Can't Take My Eyes Off of You. Now one by his dad going out to Chris at Party Central. Here's one you might know, Jimmy.

Jimmy Barnes at his best, folks. Barnstorming, Barnsy live. And I got a message for you, Chris, from Michelle, who says, fantastic song choice, Chris. And also one from Fiona. Oh, yeah. Now, this is fantastic music. Fabulous choice, Chris. All right. Let's see what reaction we get for Chris's other half, Julie. This is Diesel. Shame, shame, shame.

Hey, that's a great song selection, Jules. I know you loved Diesel, but wow, shame, shame, shame. Very, very, very bluesy number indeed. And, yeah, Fiona says, hey, you got my vote. What a song selection. All righty, let's go. We've got about six to go before you hear the pick of the week, which is by myself, of course. This one, ah, geez, I've got to tell you, it's... You guys are killing me with these songs of the week. You really are, because the music has changed so much, and it's going to be so hard. I've got it down to about three, folks, and I'm just trying to figure it all out. This next one is definitely a classic song, and I've got the live version of this track. This one's going out to Louise at Wanji. She wants to hear Zoot, Eleanor Rigby.

0: Hey, there we go, folks. What do you think of that one? That is Zoot. The track is called Eleanor Rigby from their live album, and a sensational track that sure is. All right, we've got some heavy stuff coming your way, folks, to wind up the show, and then we'll find out who my pick of the week is. This one's going out to Glenn at Wyonga. Southern River Band, and they're all over town.
1: I can't

And there we go, folks. That is All Over Town, Southern River Band. I'm going to do a double shot now for the Walkers. And this is Rags and Riches. And the song is called I've Got Your Number.

Man, it's called Rags and Riches, folks. And if you might remember, about a month or so ago, we interviewed Scott Ginn. He's the lead singer of that particular band. And I said we were going to do a special on him, and we are. We are not home yet, but it'll probably happen in the next couple of weeks, I would say, once we get back to home base. This one's going out to Vicky Walker, Double Shot. The song is called Take It to the Top.

Hey, there you go, folks. What do you think of that one? We're down to two songs. I'm getting a lot of messages here, okay? And I'll read them out before we figure out who my pick of the week is. Firstly, for Louise, yes, we got a few messages for you with your song, Louise. Let me just go to the ones that I can immediately get. I think Michelle was one of the ladies. Let me just have a look. I just got to be careful. I've got two phones here and I don't want to grab the wrong one. Let's look. Here we go. We've got Michelle and Love Zoot. Versions of Eleanor Rigby, great choice, Louise. That's one. We got a message here, I think, from Rose. I think this is a great banger song, Eleanor Rigby. What else do we have? I think there's one here from, Fiona. Where does it say it? I've got to find it. Oh, jeez. I tell you, I've got two phones. I don't know how I'm going to get out of this because we've got to work out a better way of taking messages. But I know Fiona liked it as well, I think. I hope. I'm not sure. But there were three messages from people. And now we're down to two. And what we're down to is Tammy and Fiona for the pick of the week. And it's been tough. I've been winding through them. The reason why I've chose the winner is because I've never played a song on the program by this particular band. I've played Jimmy and the Boys numerous times and I've played Ignatius Jones, but I've not played the one I selected as a winner, which is Wet Taxi. Okay, I have never played that as a request. And I think it goes back to about 1977. They're both great songs. I hate to have to make a choice. But I'm going to go with Wet Taxi because I think it's a fabulous song. And you're going to hear it straight after this, folks. This is Tammy's selection. And it's a live version.

0: Jones.
1: There we go, folks. And live version Ignatius Jones, okay, a.k.a. he was the front man for the Jimmy and the Boys. A great live track. A great live track. I think I'm going to change the segment of this show just a tiny bit, okay? And what I think I'm going to do is play the songs and I'm going to announce the winner right at the end. So it's not suspense. Well, it's going to be suspenseful, but not for the two people who've got to be fighting it out like Tammy and Fiona, because obviously they're best friends, or they're friends, of course, along with Michelle. They're all good mates, and you get it down to two or three, and it's like, oh. So what I'm going to do from next week is I'm going to play the songs. Nobody's going to have any idea who the winner is until I announce it, and then I might play it the following week. Start the show off with my pick of the week for the following week. Let me know if you think that's a good idea, okay? Certainly takes a little bit of pressure off me. Anyway, the one I chose and the reason why I chose it, I mean, no one, first of all, has ever asked me for this band, and I think that's pretty good in itself, okay? 1977, it's classic. It's the stuff I grew up with. They go by the name of Wet Taxi, okay? Now, honestly, I don't know how Fiona comes up with these songs. I've just no idea. I messaged a few people and they go, never heard of them, never heard of them. I've got the music. Nobody's ever asked me for it. Check it out. Tell me what you think. The song's called Come On.

All right, there's the winning track, folks. I've never had a request for that band, okay? Got the music going back to the 70s. Got most of the stuff from the 70s. I used to just buy random stuff because if it was popular and people were listening to it at the times, or if it was really, really different. I mean, I bought some music on this trip bands I've never heard of, okay? Never heard of. I mean, I've been shopping for weeks, and we go into all these, these op shops and things, and I only look for Australian artists. And I've got La with me, and she's got the iPad. And I'll pick things out and I think, I'm sure these guys are Australian. I'm sure this is an Australian band. And she'll go, yep, they're Australian. I've never heard of them, but I'm going to get it. I bought so much stuff that once I get back home and get them all into the database, you're going to be hearing music by bands. They're Australian. And they're bands that you're probably going to go, oh, my goodness, but you've never heard of them, just like Wet Taxi, okay? I messaged Michelle. She said, nah, never heard of them. I don't know. I've got to find out where she comes up with these bands, okay? Because I don't understand how she can come. Well, she's probably been listening to it, I guess, all of earlier life in the 70s like I used to, but people would all of a sudden just want to stick to the stuff that was, on the top 40. And some of these bands were a little bit more obscure than that, a little bit more underground, Anyway, I've got a message here from Michelle. She says, that was a great choice too. Haven't heard it in years. Exactly. I asked her if she knew the band and she said she didn't, but she knew the songs. So there you go. Looking forward to hearing it. We've just put it on. Understand why you picked this, Phil. And funny enough, it's vaguely familiar. Vaguely familiar to you, but not to me. I looked at it and I thought, oh, crikeys, this is going to be good. All right, folks, we've had a great show. They're still going outside. I'm going to be shortly hanging up the headphones. And then I'm going to go and have a few beers. Lynn's standing here with a hand on her hips and a glass of wine. And she's like, we've got the after party that's going to be happening very soon. So I'm going to do my signature sign-off, and if you want to stick around, I'll be transferring you to the main studio, and then, of course, it's automation. If not, that's fine, but what I want you to do is be safe, love each other, be careful, don't work too hard, and above all, tune in again next week, okay? So until next week, folks, congratulations, Fiona, on winning my pick of the week, and until next week, thank you all. And good night.

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0: 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Better listen to Phil. He plays it all, from pop to rock and country. It's all Aussie.
1: Aussie, Aussie, Aussie. 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
1: 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Oh,

G'day, this is Darren Jack, and if you love the blues as much as me, then All Aussie Radio is the place to be. 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
1: Good evening. There's a Queensland blues for you. 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

0: What a fantastic day. I'm off to golf.
1: Oh, but you said you'd do the weeding today.
0: Yep, got that sorted. I gave Chris and Son a call.
1: Chris and Son?
0: Yep, that's right. Chris and Son Weeding Services. They eliminate garden weeds to maintain the garden's natural beauty. And at just $20 an hour, how could you go wrong? No more weekends spent on my knees.
1: What a great idea. What's the number? I'll let Pat know. She loves her golf as well.
0: 55619455. Right, I'm off then.
1: Hang on, what's that number again?
0: 55619455. Got it?
1: Yep. Chris and Son Weeding Service. What a great idea.

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0: 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He plays it all, from pop to rock and country. It's all Aussie.
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0: see you. Peter Allen, what a legend. The more I want you. The sensational Bee Gees. You've got to love those harmonies. Human Nature and countless others. 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Follow and like the page on Facebook. That's what I did. Phil C.
1: Long-haired assistant.
0: I'm bushed.
1: Bushed?
0: Yeah, we need a break.
1: Ah, you mean like a Kit Kat?
0: No, a holiday, a camping holiday.
1: Right, I got the perfect spot.
0: Really?
1: Yep, it's called the Elny Camp Spot in Carlton. They got acres of private places to camp, portaloos everywhere so you'll never get caught short, and a fabulous dam to cool off in.
0: And a great camp kitchen.
1: And in the evening, Mick, he lights the bath fire so we can all sit around for happy hour.
0: Sounds perfect. What's the number?
1: 0418 135 647. Ask for Trucks. She'll look after you.
0: The Elder Camp Spot at Carlton for that perfect break you deserve.
1: Long-haired assistant.
0: Yes.
1: I'll bring the Kit Kats.
0: Phil C.

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Why wait till Sunday? Message me midweek. 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

If you like country, real country, independent country, then tune into All Aussie Radio, Monday to Saturday, 2 till 4 p.m. and be entertained by artists like Jeff Brown, Dean Perrott, holding up the Duncan Road, Beck Hans. This has got to be the place to be. He drives the big rings. Kerry Kennedy. She keeps the home fires burning. Just Pete like Smokey Dawson and hundreds swim. More. That's the reason that I sing. That's the reason. Indie Country on All Aussie Radio. Why not follow and like the page? All Aussie Radio on Facebook.

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And the most sensational band in the land, the Little River Band. And who could forget Sherbet? 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

0: now, ladies and gentlemen, our resident rocker, Jade Hurley. Yeah!
1: Hey, here we go with one of the greatest Garland Island summer moles. 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

0: Vaping is highly addictive. It can damage your heart and lung and have a major impact on your immune system. 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Make a deadly choice.
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Hey, hey, hold it there, hold it there. You know, those words remind me of the young fellow we bumped into when we were rehearsing here this afternoon, young Buck Taylor. I think he's out there somewhere in the audience tonight. Let's bring him up and see if he knows one of our songs. He did one of his songs earlier. Here he comes, yeah. Yeah, we... pretty hard to explain to some of the young fellas here, you know, how hard it was in the old days, moving around and catching cigarettes and living in fourth-rate boarding houses and things like that. Bit hard to explain. Okay, simmer down there. Anyway, we'd like to get this young fella up here and see if he knows one of those songs that I was talking about. Yeah. You know this one? Here we go. We'll try the one I was just doing, eh? All right.

0: Give him a big hand, Buck Taylor. That's right.
1: Yes, sir.
0: Well, we're having a pretty good time here tonight. We're doing all sorts of songs. I've certainly been recording bush ballads for, well, I don't go as far back as the Cylinders, but I do go as far back as the 78 records. And besides bush ballads and songs about all sorts of people, we've certainly recorded a lot of truck songs over the years. So we'd like to do a truck song for you. This one I released in...

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Yeah, that's the place you need to go. 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Aussie, Aussie, Aussie. Oi, oi, oi.

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0: Hey, cats and dolls. 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And hear tunes by the wild one, J.O.K. Cole Joy and the Joy Boys. Little Patty with her blonde haired, stompy wompy, real gone surfer boy.
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I've had a band in America for the last couple of years with a guy called Mick Fleetwood, and we had an album out last year, and it was released here, but it didn't do shit. That's a shame, because it's a good record. But being out there on the road, hang on a second, pal, I'm fucking talking. Will you shut the fuck up? Thank you. In a minute. Jesus. And here's one of those tunes. Now what do you want to say?

country, blues, country, pop or rock at various times of the day. Also, don't forget to catch Phil C live on Sunday afternoons from 2 p.m. here on All Aussie Radio.

They say you're a poet, a great horseman. Sailed your horse over a 7-foot fence by candlelight.

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Lord Kitchener denies such a command. Harry Harbord Morant. This court finds you guilty of murder. You will be shot at dawn.

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2: 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You just finished that beer and picked up your car keys. Now the entire pub is giving you the look. Whoa, Andy, that's a solid frown. Jeff, that angry eye twitch is a real talent. Jeez, even copying it from Joe.
0: Actually, I'll get a lift home.
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1: What?
0: Wake up.
1: What happened?
0: 6 o'clock. Time to get into it.
1: Yeah, well, I'm staying out of it.
0: Here's your cuppa. 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
1: Your country doesn't need me, mate.
0: You're mad, mate. We're going to make heaps.
1: Well, I don't care.
0: You don't care?
1: No, I don't care.
0: But you got to have a go, mate.
1: I don't care.
0: Well, I don't care if I'm rich or poor, but I've got to have a go.
1: Oh, yeah.

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1: What a fantastic day. 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
2: What a great idea. What's the number? I'll let Pat know. She loves her golf as well.
1: 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Right, I'm off then.
2: Hang on, what's that number again?
1: 55619455. 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

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All requests must be in no later than Thursday of each week. And here's the kicker, they have to be Aussie. Aussie, Aussie, Aussie country music with yours truly, Phil C.

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Over 16,500 New South Wales police are out there. And police vehicles can enforce the road rules anywhere, anytime. 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

0: I see you. Peter Allen, what a legend. The more I want you. The sensational Bee Gees. You've got to love those harmonies. Human Nature and countless others. 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Follow and like the page on Facebook. That's what I did.
1: Yeah, let's go on down to Canberra.

0: Chelsea.
1: Long-haired assistant.
0: I'm bushed.
1: Bushed?
0: Yeah, we need a break.
1: Ah, you mean like a Kit Kat?
0: No, a holiday, a camping holiday.
1: Right, I got the perfect spot.
0: Really?
1: Yep, it's called the Elderly Camp Spot in Carlton. They got acres of private places to camp, portaloos everywhere so you'll never get caught short, and a fabulous dam to cool off in.
0: And a great camp kitchen.
1: And in the evening, Mick, he lights the bath fire so we can all sit around for happy hour.
0: Sounds perfect. What's the number?
1: 0418 135 647. Ask for Trucks. She'll look after you.
0: The Elderly Camp Spot at Carlton for that perfect break you deserve.
1: Long-haired assistant.
0: Yes.
1: I'll bring the Kit Kats.
0: Phil C.

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Message me midweek. Also, all the latest info for special guest artists for upcoming shows. 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

0: Vaping is highly addictive. It can damage your heart and lung and have a major impact on your immune system. Vaping also exposes you to all kinds of harmful chemicals that can affect brain development and function. So make a choice. Make a deadly choice.
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This has got to be the place to be. He drives the big rings. Kerry Kennedy. She keeps the home fires burning. Just Pete like Smokey Dawson and hundreds more. That's the reason that I sing. That's the reason. Indie Country on All Aussie Radio. Why not follow and like the page? 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

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And he's the voice, John Farnham. And the most sensational band in the land, the Little River Band. And who could forget Sherbet? Aussie Pop, Monday to Saturday, 9 to midday and 4 to 6 p.m. For requests and the latest updates, follow and like All Aussie Radio on Facebook.

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